sued in Louisiana, and right now there's an injunction in place against the NCAA. That lawsuit is just the NCAA. So a lot of people are confused. I'm seeing this all over the place where people think, well, how can the SEC do this when there's an injunction in place? Well, no, that case is just against the NCAA. It's not against the SEC. And so now you have to go file a separate case or try to get the SEC adjoined into that lawsuit. And that's a legal process. And what the SEC and the Big Ten know is that it takes some time. And so now these kids are trying to run to court, or they will be, within the next 24 hours trying to run to court because now they have to try to sue their college.

now of being the conference. Now, what's interesting about this, Aslo, is the conferences so far have sort of used the NCAA as a buffer so that they're not the one that is always getting sued. But if the conferences are going to start taking these things in their own hand and making these rules, and especially if we see a super conference one day, that is now the institution that is going to get sued.

mention Dolly. We'll get to that later. Dolly Parton's RIP, absolute legend. But let's talk about a legendary team in the Dallas Cowboys. Certainly a legendary franchise. We're in the midst of our ESPN.

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from rags to riches. She went from that to the penthouse, you know, as successful as you can get, famous, never had any of her own children, obviously still has a huge family because a lot of her siblings had kids and all of that, never married her partner, but they were together for decades and decades, I think since she was like 20, so lifelong partner, all that sort of stuff. So it's just a really cool story, a wonderful woman, an absolute legend, an icon, and as Aslo knows, because he knows country music so well, such an icon there in that industry as well. Also iconic is what's happening right now in college sports. You're listening to Amber and Ian, represented to you by Progressive Insurance. Aslo's filling in for Ian tonight. So the landscape of college

spent some time on NFL teams, coming back to LSU to play football in a week, and now they're not going to be allowed because the SEC today, this afternoon, passed in its bylaws a new rule that's saying you can't do that if you went and spent time on a professional team.

0: Declaring?
1: Just declaring. Any football player, now if you declare and then withdraw from that declaration, then you're, I think, in the clear. But if you declare and you forget to withdraw and you don't get drafted, you're screwed. Any football player who signed a contract with a pro sports league, pro

0: dragging their feet because they figure, hey, we're going to have all the spoils here. We're going to be able to do whatever we want. So
1: Miami's about to be the big winner here. Are you sure that you're still against NFL players, if I put it in that context?
0: I mean, I'm very against it. If you try to make the NFL and you can't make the NFL, guess what? It's time to go get a job. Go get a job. Not, you don't get to go back and play more college football. You can go back to college if you want. Anyone can go back to college.
1: But you also play on an NFL scout team.
0: Yeah, right.
1: Because that you still can make, being on that team in the NFL, I think you still make $250,000.
0: Yeah, if you were on the practice squad for 18 weeks or an entire season, something like $300,000 that you would make.
1: A bleep ton of money when you're considering your, you know, 6 months of the year. So, there you go. You can see easily do that and still make money. But here's the caveat.
0: But if not, obviously, get a job.
1: Well, $300,000, as good as that is for all the rest of the world and all the rest of us, $300,000 compared to the $3 million you could get in NIL at LSU, or whatever it is, $1 million, whatever it is, that the day one rights of the world are getting.
0: Okay, so hold on a second.
1: Going back to college.
0: All right, so hold on a second. Now, I'm legitimately asking this. I don't have the answer to it. A player like Daquan Wright, you're telling me he's going to make something like $3 million?
1: I don't know that. I'm just throwing stuff out.

because I would just venture to guess a player who is not going to make an NFL team, or it's looking like they're not going to make an NFL team,

0: My guess also is Link even told him, hey, listen, I got a spot for you here. You
1: know, I think that's what happened.
0: Yeah.
1: And so, yeah, and we're going to...
0: You need to ask him now. We need you to join us now. Like, that's what happened.
1: Yeah. Triple H's ESPN, if you want to chime into the show, Justin has been patient. He's calling us from Tennessee. Hey, Justin.

We heard that news today from her family. Her nephew announced it on her social media accounts. You're listening to Amber and Ian. Jonathan Zaslow is here. He's filling in for Ian tonight. At Zaslow Show is how you find him. At Amber W Sports is how you find me. We've

0: representing LSU, right?
1: Yeah,
0: that's we'll find out that information.
1: Yeah, 16 SEC teams or 16 teams in the SEC.
0: Yeah, but I don't know. Maybe it's not. It wasn't the actual athletic director, but the president would certainly still.
1: But still, like the president, let's say it was the president for the SEC who's voting that it's not the AD. At some point throughout this mess over the last few days, if the president felt this way.

NCAA. That case is against the NCAA, not against the SEC. But Darren is saying that the wording in that temporary restraining order expressly reaches, quote, all persons acting in concert or participation with the NCAA. And so he goes on to argue that, of course, the SEC is acting in concert and participation with, because it's quite literally a conference that participates.

0: play in contempt of court because of what the FCC did today. And I've seen Pete Thamel also point that out.
1: Don't you have to go spend in jail if you're in contempt of court?
0: Sometimes, yes.
1: So who reps the NCAA?
0: It also just costs you a lot of money.
1: I mean, is it like in hockey where you have a bench minor, so somebody's got to go serve it? They pick, you know, a guy who doesn't penalty kill, and you go sit there for 2 minutes. Like, does the NCAA have to pick somebody? Listen, go spend the night in jail.

0: that are part of that 2022 entering class who graduated this past year, who are looking then for a fifth year of eligibility after playing 4 years in sports. So certainly not just an LSU thing, even though those became the most high profile of the student athletes that we keep talking about. So is it Lane Kiffin that is the villain here?
1: I think it's easy for people on the outside to point at Lane Kiffin because he's super controversial. And it's like, okay, of course Lane Kiffin is at the center of it. And of course Lane Kiffin's going to be the first coach to publicly come out and say, yeah, like, somebody's going to recruit him, so it might as well be us. I'm trying to, you know, get the best football players here at LSU. It's really easy to point the finger at at Lane Kiffin, but he just so happens to be the guy who was front and center.
0: Yeah, and also

Sunday's conference plans to discuss the topic this week. Major League Baseball from Atlanta, a matchup of National League division leaders. Dodgers and Braves tied at 3, top of the 6th. LA's Tyler Glass now back from a back issue that sidelined him for over 3 months. 3 runs, 6 hits, 7 Ks. Mickey Gasper with a pair of solo home runs for the Red Sox. Boston and

transfer 5 times in 5 years if you want. And you can apparently maybe go to the NFL and come back. That's the world that we're living in. So we're unpacking it all. 888 say ESPN. If you want to chime into the show, that's what Mike is doing. He's calling from Pittsburgh. Hey, Mike.

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1: the music, we're very serious now.
0: And 2025, of the 14 teams that made the postseason in 2024, only 8 of those teams

0: teams. Roughly six teams. Five,
1: who's
0: six
1: out?
0: Teams.
1: Who's out? Who's out? Who's out?
0: Okay, so let me remind you who made the postseason last year, okay? The Broncos, the Patriots, the Jags, the Steelers, the Texans, the Chargers.

0: So you have the Niners. All right, maybe I can get down with that. Maybe I can get on board with that because I've got to choose three more teams. The Jags taking a step back, I don't feel great about.
1: I mean, somebody's got to win that division, Amber. Even if you think the Jaguars are taking a step back.
0: No, I don't feel great about that. So they're definitely in. The Broncos, I don't feel good about them taking a step back. You have the Broncos out.

0: Brothers, I have added the Colts and the Bengals to last year's bunch in the NFC. I'm taking three teams out, like I said. I have the Panthers, the 49ers, and the Packers missing the playoffs.
1: You talked me into those three.
0: Among the teams who made it last year, replacing those three. I have the Lions getting back to the playoffs.
1: Okay.

has five teams he thinks are going to take a step back in terms of their win total. But that's always a really difficult exercise because, of course, all the teams in the postseason the season before, it feels almost inconceivable to imagine them missing it the next season. And especially when you talk about teams like the Chiefs and the Lions that did between 24 and 25. I mean, that was hard

audition for the Bodyguard film. And Kevin Costner, I think, is the one who discovered it. They wanted it for the Bodyguard film. And she allowed them to use it for that film. Whitney Houston did her rendition. And Dolly Parton, the first time she ever heard Whitney Houston's version of her song, she was driving, and she had to pull over.

paid the 10 million in royalties from the Whitney Houston's first. She was so unbelievably philanthropic. I mean, throughout her entire life, she donated so many millions, tens of millions of dollars. I remember after, was it Hurricane Helene, the one that just destroyed North Carolina, right, a couple of years ago, Western North Carolina, and she wrote her own personal check out of her own bank account. She donated like $1 million or something to North Carolina to help, and I don't even think she had a connection to North Carolina. That's just

0: raving about her. She seems like she was an incredibly sweet woman, obviously a legend and an icon in country music, but certainly extends so far beyond that. She passed away at 80 years old of cancer. That news broke today. The Fantasy Football Marathon wraps up tonight at 11 p.m. Eastern. 11 p.m. Eastern. It started at 7 p.m. yesterday. This thing's over 24 hours.
1: Yeah, so there's a lot of fantasy football to cover.
0: There is, and we're covering it. Head over to ESPN and the ESPN app now for programming to get you ready for your fantasy draft.

get the next postseason up in the NFL. And so we went through a process of trying to determine of the 14 teams that made the postseason last season, who were roughly six teams that we wouldn't put in this next postseason. 888-SAY-ESPN, if you want to chime into the conversation here on Amber.

0: few years ago. We'll see. And I don't trust Mike Evans. You know, Mike Evans last year, first time in his career, didn't have 1,000 yards. It's because he missed significant time with injury.
1: He was injured.
0: I don't trust Mike Evans.
1: And the only time in Mike Evans' career they missed significant time with injury.
0: And it wouldn't necessarily be a coincidence that it's happened.

0: as well. Dolly Parton, just to wrap that up, she was so philanthropic that she had donated over 300 million books. When she started donating children's books, she had a service you could sign up if you had kids, and she would just send you children's books. She did it because her father was never able to read and write, and he had never learned to. She grew up in a trailer with her 12 siblings, like a 40-foot trailer. I believe they all slept in one room. I think it was like a two-room trailer. She grew up with her parents. Her father could never read and write. She grew up in Eastern Tennessee, in the hills of Eastern Tennessee. And so she started a literacy club for kids. Her father said it was the most important thing that she ever did before he died. He was very proud of her for that. She donated over 300 million books to kids in this country.
1: Yeah.
0: She was stupid cool, man.
1: An iconic career and someone whom everyone seemed to really love.
0: Yeah. Which nobody likes anybody in this world. I mean, getting everybody to agree we like somebody, that never happens. So Dolly is unique in that way. So RIP to Dolly Parton. Coming up next year, game night's headed your way.

newspaper said the injury is considered a hyperextension, but not very serious. In Seattle, safety Bud Clark and offensive lineman Mason Richmond will miss the 2026 season after being placed on IR on Tuesday. Both are hurt in the first quarter of the team's preseason game against the Titans on Sunday. In Nashville, Clark, second round pick, broke his ankle in the first defensive play. Richmond, a 2024.

0: good. They catch my attention at all. They did not make me laugh, make me look away. They definitely did that.
1: Nice, nice. Well, that's what caught Emma's attention. That's what made him look, what made me look. Sister Sledge actually just passed along. Jared Duran hit a go-ahead grand slam in the 11th for the Red Sox of Miami. They're now leading 7-3. The Braves beat the Dodgers 4-3 and immediately the two best teams in the National League. And Duran is the first Red Sox player with a grand slam in extra innings since 2022. Franchi Cordero, the fourth player this season with an extra inning grand slam with multiple different players. But the Red Sox, as much as I talk about the A's and what they're not doing, the Red Sox is

0: to see the Red Sox in the postseason.
1: No doubt about that. So that's what caught my attention. That's what made me look here on Game Night on ESPN Radio. And all of the new ESPN app, Sirius XM Channel 80, and TuneIn, we are presented by Progressive Insurance. You know what else caught my attention real quick?
0: What else, Coach?
1: I'm watching our

And I was like, the mute, the sound was off, so I was like, I don't even know what she's singing. And you're like, Jolene, right? I was like, I don't know what the heck Jolene is. That was one of the many. I mean, she was fantastic. You know the thing about her, and I was trying to explain it today while I was at Raiders training camp, and I saw the news that she had passed at the age of 80, and again, you know, RIP to Dolly Parton. She is one of the artists, and there's not a whole lot

0: gotta check it, and then you gotta check it like 5 times to make sure that it's real. Yeah. And finally, you know, I was like, okay, no, I see it. That's real. Good Morning America put out a tweet, so I was like, okay, I feel comfortable.
1: Then you know as well when TMZ puts out a tweet, I'm like, okay, that's how I know it's real. Which is like, you talk about how much the world has changed.

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He's Emmett Golden, I'm Q Myers. 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

0: Mr. Canada come to the SEC. So it to me feels like, as we were talking about with Heather, this is going to just ultimately end up in court.
1: Yeah, there's no doubt about it, because if you're Daquan Wright, you know, you essentially was like, hey, Browns, wink, I wouldn't be upset if you cut me, because he was in a transfer portal. The Browns release him, he clears waivers, and it's like, all right, you're all set to go to LSU, and then LSU drops this, you know, and kind of lays this gauntlet down.

conference that shows that they're the, they have the power. Right? Doesn't the AD of LSU and then the head football coach, doesn't that feel like mom and dad fighting? Like,

as popular and powerful as Lane Kiffin is, he's not more powerful than the AD. No, you know, he's not one of those guys. Nick Saban, yeah, the AD would bow down to Nick, but that's not happening with my man. He's having golden on Q Myers. Injuries and training camp are inevitable. The Bengals may have avoided a big one. That's next on ESPN Radio.

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you know his heart stopped, Turner's heart stopped. Because you don't want to be the guy, even if it wasn't your fault, you don't want to be the guy that when you were going against Chase and have Chase end up getting hurt. So you could tell DJ Turner probably was holding his breath that entire time, and there's probably no one more relieved than him.

0: Kansas City Chiefs are at the top of that list.
1: That's huge for me because everyone's just assuming, at least most people are assuming, that they're just going to slide back into being just the same old Kansas City, nothing to see here. And I don't sign up for that. I think that it's going to be a little bit of a struggle. Remember, Patrick Mahomes not only tore his ACL, but also tore his ACL.

0: to a certain extent. It doesn't seem like Pat is past that point yet. He's still conscious of the injury.
1: I'm glad you said that because I was going to point that out. That was 100%.

You know, Jerry Jones, even when they opened up training camp, which now feels like many moons ago, was talking about they're willing to go make moves to try to, you know, get that defense right and try to get that team right, even if that means sacrifice.

have guys that could possibly have big injuries if they suffer in training camp. Hell, I talked about the Seahawks. See, like, they got everybody on IR already. I mean, it's just, and they're the defending champs. I mean, again, that health thing is always huge, but, you know, they've got to figure out a way to get this done and take that next step. You know, Dak's not getting any younger. This offense, you know, there's a certain thing to be said about striking while it's hot.

not very serious. In Seattle, the Seahawks put safety Bud Clark and offensive lineman Mason Richmond. They'll miss the 2026 season after placing them on IR. Colter Hurt in the first quarter of the team's preseason game after the Tennessee Titans versus the Tennessee Titans on Sunday in Nashville. Clark is a rookie second-round pick. He broke his ankle in the first defensive play, but Richmond is a 2025 seventh-round pick.

the new conference rule that gives Commissioner Greg Sankey full authority to enforce it with penalties. 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

0: they didn't say anything, so you never knew what exactly was going on. But yeah, Todd said a few things so far where you're like, hold on, man, that don't check out. But I think that's kind of his personality.
1: He just creates a story and makes the story a little bit bigger.
0: Right.
1: He takes a story from like the Dollar movies and puts it in, you know, the motion pictures in the

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0: just gave Aaron Goldhammer some new street cred.
1: And now all of a sudden I'm like, yo, we need to start playing this on Saturday.
0: There you go.
1: Can't touch this, put on the ball, we need to play all of it.
0: Yeah, you gotta play Let's Get It Started.
1: Trust me,
0: let's get it started. There you go.
1: That's a hit.

just brought in this quarterback because Quinn Ewers got hurt, and they needed someone to play quarterback in the preseason game. And so, like, he just joined the team, and they were just all confused. But it got me thinking about

Mason. Richmond will miss the 2026 season after being placed on IR on Tuesday after hurting the first quarter of the team's preseason game against the Tennessee Titans in Nashville. Clark is a rookie second-round pick. He broke his ankle in the first defensive play at Richmond in 2025 seventh round.

Sonya Citron at 16 points, 7 assists for Washington. 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

He's Jesse Rogers. He covers Major League Baseball for ESPN. I'm Emmett Golden alongside Q Myers. It's game night on ESPN Radio. Post games till six, scoreless against the

Rays baseball, co-owners Jose E. Feliciano and Kwanzaa Jones, they called their purchase of the franchise a family investment and vowed to spend ambitiously yet judiciously. How excited should Padre fans be for this new era to get started?

0: position to be able to open up this Broncos offense.
1: Yeah, you know, you hear that piece right there right before we start talking, and you hear 51 of 53, you know, guys coming back, which is awesome because very rarely do you see that amount of guys stick together. And, you know, my first initial thought was, that's great.

0: 13-11 versus the Jets. 33-32 versus the Giants. 44-24, they beat Dallas pretty easily, but then again, we scored on Dallas.
1: Yeah.
0: The Texans, they beat the Texans 18-15. They beat the Raiders 10-7. Kansas City 22-19. Washington 27-26. The Raiders again in overtime. The Raiders again 24-17. The Packers 34-26. Like, all these are really close. And again, there's something to be said about winning those games. I'll give them all the credit in the world, but that's a dangerous road to continue to live on, and that's why you go and make the move for Jalen Waddle. You hope that you're opening things up for your quarterback, Bo Nix. And oh, by the way, you have a new play caller as well. Sean Payton's not calling the plays this year. Right? It's Davis Webb that's calling the plays.
2: Great.

0: especially that defense.
1: Yeah,
0: they were a top three defense last year, depending on which metric, you know, you choose. If it's yards per game, they were second best defense in the NFL behind the Texans. They only gave up 18 points a game.
1: Right.
0: So that defense is the real deal. And when you have a defense like that, you're always going to have an opportunity to win.
1: Yeah, I mean, the defense had a franchise record 68 sacks, right?

0: game that anyone expects to win, the AFC West, but they might steal a game.
1: Mm-hmm.
0: Right, they might mess someone else's season up. You know, they might steal a game here or there, and all of a sudden, the division is looking a little bit differently.

0: financial plan just for me?
1: Yes. I've reviewed your accounts, income, and spending. Here's your plan and a few suggestions.
0: Great. Any savings I'm missing out on?

Mason Richmond will miss the 2026 season after being placed on IR on Tuesday. The team announced that both were hurt in the first quarter of the team's preseason game against the Tennessee Titans.

is not fun and not exciting. So I decided to check myself out because we know how that goes. And unfortunately, the news of Dolly Parton passing away is not fun either. But man, she left us with greatness, didn't she? Man, she was one of those that she crossed

interesting thing to me is that there are coaches who are like, hey, if we can get a guy who at least went through most of it in a

in the NFL, one thing that I don't see too often, is teammates getting involved in a guy's contract situation.

0: If he's talking about, I would love the opportunity to coach Joey Porter Jr. League. Is he available?
1: Great.
0: I mean, seriously, that's what I'm asking. When I hear that, I'm sure our defensive coach would like to coach him

LA clinched the playoffs, but with this win, first postseason appearance since 2023, all 8 playoff spots have now been clinched in the WNBA. So big ups to Paige Becker. She was hoping, and big ups to the Wings.

strikeouts. Fewer have been their longest streak since 2012. Phillies, though, don't lose ground to the Padres in the wild card because San Diego was having trouble with Pirates.

Nell Cruz with the home run, first career go-ahead homer in the ninth inning. Hour later, Pirates get the win over the Padres, who remain a game ahead of the Diamondbacks in the final National League wild card spot.

Sports 98.7. Milt Schmidt, two RBI, the walk-off home run. Three homers on the season. He's the first rookie in Diamondbacks history with a pinch hit walk-off home run. They have four walk-off home runs this season as a team. That's the most

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0: is that. So while this story continues to be wild and dramatic, I think it's still in the early innings of play here.
1: So it's the athletes from the incoming class of 2022, essentially, that's the issue, not just football. Some of them looking for that fifth year that they really didn't know about until, in some cases, they had already left school. Multiple sports, but currently football in the spotlight, and more specifically, LSU, which has put Lane Kiffin in the

0: quickly. I'm Lane Kiffin, and it was you earlier on ESPN Radio with Amber Ian. Or Jonathan Tesla.
1: I think it's easy for people on the outside to point at Lane Kiffin because he's super controversial. And it's like, okay, of course Lane Kiffin is at the center of it. And of course Lane Kiffin's going to be the first coach to publicly come out and say, yeah, like, somebody's going to recruit him, so it might as well be us. I'm trying to, you know, get the best football players here at LSU. It's really easy to point the finger at Lane Kiffin, but he just so happens to be the guy who was front and center.
0: And now conferences like the Big Ten, like the SEC, are saying, no, once you've gone pro, you cannot come back. The SEC giving Greg Sankey some wide-ranging authority. SEC analysts.

around the NCAA that have had some success will look at this and say, there's

SEC, ESPN's Pete Daniels said the vote was 16-0, unanimous in the SEC. Straight ahead, Dan's Card's full. Sports and Rule 9 continues. It's ESPN Radio.

appearance since 2023. And with the Wings capturing the spot in the late playoff spots, have now been clinched. Wings going to the postseason for the first time since 2023 with...

Vegas, Atlanta, Indiana, New York, and Washington teams that are out. Portland Fire, along with Toronto Tempo, the two expansion franchises, they miss out, along with Chicago, Phoenix, LA, Connecticut, and Seattle. Sports Center on ESPN Radio. Back to baseball. Houston rallies in New York against the A's.

certainly a topic of discussion among college football head coaches, certainly paying attention. Josh Heupel at Tennessee, Dan Lanning at Oregon, Pete Golding from Ole Miss, Kevin DeBoer, Alabama, John Summerall from Florida, Ryan Day from Ohio State, Pete

SEC following suit banning any players who've been drafted or listed on rosters in the NFL, NBA, WNBA. They can't compete in SEC athletics. Other conferences like the ACC, Big 12, also considering implementing similar restrictions. They're expected to meet this week as well.

decided. That will be decided probably by the attorneys and perhaps the courts.

natural progression of things in football. Jamar Chase can be available to scare in practice on Tuesday. Says he's fine after some.

0: past two games, most out of two games span in his career. By the seventh, Mariners were pounding their lead.
1: One ball, one strike. Bases loaded, two outs. Mariners up one.

athletes. From the incoming class of 2022, essentially, that's the issue. Not just football. Some of them looking for that fifth year that they really didn't know about until, in some cases, they had already left school. Multiple sports, but currently football in the spotlight, and more specifically, LSU, which has put Lane Kiffin in the crosshairs. And the Pat McAfee Show, Tuesday.

0: Tonight, read that wrongly. On Lane Kiffin at LSU earlier on ESPN Radio with Amberdian or Jonathan Zaslow.
1: I think it's easy for people on the outside to point at Lane Kiffin because he's super controversial. And it's like, okay, of course Lane Kiffin is at the center of it. And of course Lane Kiffin's going to be the first coach to publicly come out and say, yeah, like, somebody's going to recruit him, so it might as well be us. I'm trying to, you know, get the best football players here at LSU. It's really easy to point the finger at Lane Kiffin, but he just so happens to be the guy who was front and center.
0: And now conferences like the Big Ten, like the SEC, are saying, no, once you've gone pro, you cannot come back. The SEC giving Greg Sankey some wide-ranging authority. SEC analyst Colt Kiblick.
2: I'll say this, and I'm going to read this here because I obviously want to get it correct. The commissioner is authorized to enforce this expectation with penalties against member institutions. I think that's important. That is Commissioner Sankey saying.

some conversations with Greg Sankey about it. Me

SEC. ESPN's Pete Thamel said the vote was 16-0, unanimous in the SEC. Straight ahead, that's Cards Full. SportsCenter All Day continues. It's ESPN Radio.

releases this season. Fourth season in franchise history with at least 25 for the Mystics. Their 23rd win this season, second most for any season in team history. Kelsey Plum, 10 points and 17 minutes off the bench in her home debut for the Mercury after playing 4 games on the road after being acquired by Phoenix. So WNBA teams in the postseason, Dallas

the NBA, they can't compete in SEC athletics. Other conferences like the ACC, Big 12, also considering implementing similar restrictions. They're expected to meet this week as well.

later. Pirates get the win over the Padres, who remain a game ahead of the Diamondbacks in the final National League Wild Card spot.

0: Griffin at LSU earlier on ESPN Radio with Amberdian or Jonathan Tesla.
1: I think it's easy for people on the outside to point at Lane Kiffin because he's super controversial. And it's like, okay, of course Lane Kiffin is at the center of it. And of course Lane Kiffin's going to be the first coach to publicly come out and say, yeah, like, somebody's going to recruit him, so it might as well be us. I'm trying to, you know, get the best football players here at LSU. It's really easy to point the finger at Lane Kiffin, but he just so happens to be the guy who was front and center.
0: And now conferences like the Big Ten, like the SEC, are saying, no, once you've gone pro, you cannot come back. The SEC giving Greg Sankey some wide-ranging authority. SEC analysts.

of the SEC. ESPN's Pete Thamel said the vote was 16-0, unanimous in the SEC. Straight ahead.

assists in the win on Tuesday. She goes to the postseason for the first time. Wings have three straight wins over all of their longest since the All-Star break.

is Mystics 9484 over Phoenix Mercury. With 25 losses this season, fourth season in franchise history with at least 25 for the Mystics, their 23rd win this season, second most for any season in team history. Kelsey Plum, 10 points in 17 minutes off the bench in her home debut for the Mercury after playing 4 games on the road after being acquired by Phoenix. So WNBA teams in the postseason, Dallas, along with Minnesota,

0: and Justin Herbert is amongst the best quarterbacks in the NFL. I am very excited about this Los Angeles offense, and for no player more so than Justin Herbert.
1: Here he comes from the top down with the changes in the coaching staff, especially the coordinator position. Digging out of the hole.

0: Jets late former players like Bryson DeChambeau, John Rahm, Cameron Smith. They wanted to return from Love Golf. Love's future is in doubt. There may be players like those guys looking for a spot to play in 2027.
1: Great thing about golf is it's a meritocracy, basically.

Has now five innings, three earned runs, all of them came in the first inning. Struck out seven over those five innings in his first start since May 6th.

0: judge from issuing a TRO to prevent these rules from being enforced?
1: Absolutely nothing. And these will be challenged immediately. Plaintiff attorneys have already said they'll file suit tomorrow, or as soon as possible.

faces. A. Had already left school. Multiple sports, but currently football in the spotlight, and more specifically, LSU, which has put Lane Kiffin in the crosshairs.

And it's like, okay, of course Lane Kiffin is at the center of it, and of course Lane Kiffin's going to be the first coach to publicly come out and say, yeah, like, somebody's going to recruit him, so...

0: front and center. And our conferences like the Big Ten, like the SEC, are saying, no, once you've gone pro, you cannot come back. The SEC giving Greg Sankey some wide-ranging authority. SEC analyst, quote public,
1: I'll say this, and I'm going to read this here because I just want to get it correct. The commissioner is authorized to enforce this expectation with penalties against member institutions. I think that's important. That is Commissioner Sankey saying.

SEC, ESPN's Pete Thamel said the vote was 16-0, unanimous in the SEC. Straight ahead, Dan's car.

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2: This look is dedicated to you. Thank you. Thank you.

Over Phoenix, Mercury. With 25 losses this season. Fourth season in franchise history with at least 25 for the Mystics. Their 23rd win this season. Second most for any season in team history. Kelsey Plum, 10 points in 17 minutes off the bench in her home debut for the Mercury after playing four games on the road after being acquired by Phoenix. So WNBA teams in the postseason. Dallas, along with Minnesota, Golden State, Las Vegas, and

bag full of preventers. Got a sprinkler system in your yard, for example, you got that little one-way valve in the system to stop contaminated water from flowing back into the clean drinking water supply.

and for no player more so than Justin Herbert. It comes from the top down with the changes in the coaching staff, especially the coordinator position. Digging out of the hole.

0: has eight former players like Bryson DeChambeau, John Rahm, Cameron Smith. They wanted to return from Lev Goff. Lev's future is in doubt. There may be players like those guys looking for a spot to play in 2027.
1: Great thing about golf is it's a meritocracy, basically.

0: past two games, most out of two game span in his career. By the seventh, Mariners were patting their lead.
1: One ball, one strike, bases loaded, two outs, Mariners up one.

money on the loss, 1-for-5 snapped a 4-game streak without an extra base hit, bit of a triple, and the loss. ESPN Fantasy Football, now the official game of the NFL. 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

athletes from the incoming class of 2022, essentially. That's the issue, not just football. Some of them looking for that fifth year that they really didn't know about until, in some cases, they

0: happens to be the guy who was front and center.
1: And now conferences like the Big Ten, like the SEC, are saying no. Once you've gone pro, you cannot come back. The SEC giving Greg Sankey some wide-ranging authority. SEC analyst, Colt Kellick.
2: I'll say this, and I'm going to read this here because I also want to get it correct. The commissioner is authorized to enforce this expectation with penalties against member institutions. I think that's important. That is Commissioner Sankey.

SEC ESPN Pete Daniels said the vote was 16-0, unanimous in the SEC. Straight ahead.

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dead leap. Their first playoff appearance since 2023. And with the Wings capturing the spot, all eight playoff spots have now been clinched. Wings going to the postseason for the first time since 23 with...

backflow preventers. Got a sprinkler system in your yard, for example, you got that little one-way valve in the system to stop contaminated water from flowing back into the clean drinking water supply.

topic of discussion among college football head coaches, certainly paying attention. Josh Heupel at Tennessee, Dan Lanning at Oregon, Pete Golding from Ole Miss, Kalen DeBoer, Alabama, John Summerall from Florida, Ryan Day from Ohio State, PJ Fleck.

Chase slipped off under his own power. Bengals, as Ben Baby mentioned, not overly concerned. Speaking of injuries, Michael Penix Jr. back practicing finally.

0: as late former players like Bryson DeChambeau, John Rahm, Cameron Smith, they wanted to return from Liv Golf. Liv's future is in doubt. There may be players like those guys looking for a spot to play in 2027.
1: Great thing about golf is it's a meritocracy, basically.

26th, late Mother Teresa, born on this day 116 years ago. I'm Kate Reynolds, back tomorrow with SportsCenter All Night. That's ESPN Radio.

0: someone is going through behind the scenes.
1: Yes.
0: But that there is an end in sight, that there is light at the end of the tunnel, that you get your rainbow after the rain. So that one's always stuck with me. And hearing the outpouring of support yesterday and all of the things that she was involved in that a casual listener like myself might not have known, it's pretty remarkable to see how charitable she was over decades. This wasn't just when she got famous.

party for her there. All that sweet to remember her legacy and hopefully for the rest of time, because she put her stamp on this world, not just the music world, but in society in so many ways. And it's a legacy that has a profound impact because of the

to restart his college career, they're going to have to show their muscle here and say, the rules are in place. You have to follow them. And until these were in place, colleges really had nothing, there was no ground for them to stand on. They said, if somebody else is going to do it, like you heard Ryan Day from Ohio State mention yesterday when we played that sound, I don't want to deal with this, but we're going to do what's best for the football program. And if other schools are doing it, we have to follow.

0: field, and I really want to see the other two conferences that make up the Power Four do the same thing today.
1: Cordy, you mentioned Daquan, right? He's the former Ole Miss tight end. He was hoping to clear waivers with the Browns, returned to play for his coach, Lane Kiffin, now at LSU. What happens to players like that and teams like LSU looking to add players like Daquan, right? Here's Heather.

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college athletics to do what's right, which is why they are reactive instead of being proactive. And this is not the first instance of this. I go back to early July 2021.

athlete from the class of 2022 that did not exhaust that fit, that has already gone through their fourth year, can get the fifth year of eligibility. And the NCAA stood back and said, okay, like, well, we'll handle these on a case-by-case basis. We'll handle these as they come. It's a problem that was created because of the lack of leadership and because of the lack of

is intimating that the NCAA took way too long to institute this, and that it's not fair to the athletes who can't control the calendars of the respective pro sports that they're going into. I think in a lot of ways, my mind immediately goes to someone like Daquan Wright, not just because of the LSU ties, but because they're football players, college football players, who then tested are testing their luck in the pros. And this thing comes down June 23rd. They've already gone through OTAs. They've already gone through mandatory minicamp. They can't, it's not their fault that the calendar of the sport they're trying to play has already started and didn't wait for 5 for 5 to happen to see, oh, we might not have these guys. They might stay in college another year. Had they known, had they had this information last fall, because we know this is not something that just popped up this offseason. This has been in the works for a while, and it's the right rule. Let me just say one thing. 5 for 5 is good when you're 19, and when the clock is either 19 years old or the second you step into college, your clock starts.

0: That's what they're trying to prevent again. So it's not the rule itself that has the issue. It's the timing of it. And Lane Kiffin's right to call out the NCAA for being asleep at the wheel and not doing this sooner.
1: Why did it wait so long? Why did the NCAA wait to announce the 5-for-5 rule this summer? Why didn't it happen during the season? Joey McGuire, Texas Tech head coach, asked that question yesterday.

0: proactive in trying to push this thing through far sooner than June 23rd. They had information readily available to them for years. Yet just like NIL, it gets up to the deadline. Hey, it's here. It's coming. React to it instead of trying to create something that doesn't allow the floodgates to open from the jump.
1: Here's Courtney Cronin. I'm Michelle Smallman. It's on Sportsmanlike here on ESPN Radio. And coming up next, we go 2 days with the Philadelphia Eagles. No AJ Brown, no problem. We'll talk about it next on Sportsmanlike.

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John Mannion was influenced to create his offensive system. So there's a lot of Green Bay Packers, Matt LaFleur in there, because that's where he just came from as the quarterback's coach. There was the Rams. He was there for 2 years. He was with the, he was, you know, the Kyle Shanahan system. Like, he's got

conference last their division last year, but to say they're going to win their conference this year, I'm just a little quick to make that judgment just yet until I see this thing in.

receiver of the Philadelphia Eagles, was publicly telling people, hey, there are issues, pay attention. And A.J. Brown isn't there anymore, Courtney, but it's going to be very interesting to see what Jalen Hurts

Now they get to move on and start the next chapter. They have good weapons still. They made some shrewd moves in free agency. They got Dontayvion Wicks. They bolstered the rest of the receiving core. Just because A.J. Brown isn't there, and yes, he was one of the best

that long ago, 24 months ago, can we not just take a beat and think, okay, they've got the pieces in place here. The offense, just because it doesn't have A.J. Brown, doesn't mean it has to take a step back. It may actually take a step forward because now the targets can go elsewhere. You can get the tight ends more involved.

fans coming out of the NFC right now, do you chalk that up to, hey, we just lost to the team that we very well could see again in the NFC Championship. This gave us a good taste of what is to come. I think you can look at it as a positive if it's a loss.

0: He's a beast.
1: He's a beast.
0: I agree.
1: So let that be. I know. Let him be wide receiver one in this offense. He was wide receiver one before AJ Brown got there. He can be wide receiver one now that he's gone. I don't understand why that's so controversial.

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I struggle with here, because you had a head coach who was there for 98 games with Josh Allen, and that wasn't good enough to be able to let him keep his job. They felt they needed a new voice in the room. They felt that they needed somebody to lift this team over the moments where they come so close in the playoffs, but they don't get where they want to go, which is the ultimate goal of getting to the Super Bowl. So, through that logic, you're putting all of that pressure onto Joe Brady, saying, you're not just next up, but if you don't take us to where we want to go, which is

0: 5-game stretch with a winning record, and they look really bullish. I mean, you think, well, this is how they start. Imagine how they could finish. That could really change people's opinions of the Buffalo Bills one way or the other, positively or negatively, depending on that 5-week stretch.
1: The only other team that came to mind is having that murderer's row to

demonstrate a body of work that, in the eyes of ownership and the Pegulas, in the eyes of that fan base, a lot of fans stopped working. Joe Brady's going to have a pretty long leash here as a first-time NFL head coach to show, here's why it's going to be different under me. We're shifting to offense. We're taking Josh Allen, who's about to be entering the second prime of his career.

0: bit of time to get into a rhythm of what his identity of this Buffalo Bills team is. It's probably different than Sean McDermott's, but they did spend wisely to bring in a number one receiver for him in DJ Moore this offseason. They gave up a second round pick to do so. They did add places that they needed to. And I don't think that the injuries that they had last year, remember how decimated they were towards the end of the season? We talked so much about Justin Herbert not having his top two, you know, his top tackles, Joe Alt and Rashawn Slater, for most of the season. Josh Allen was playing with backup tackles down the stretch of the season. It did fairly well in those circumstances. Health can be on their side. The new pieces they have on this roster, particularly what they did on the offensive side, a new center as well. I think they'll be okay. I really do. But it is hard to believe that the Super Bowl or bust part means if they don't get to the Super Bowl, it's all coming crumbling down. You might get Josh Allen crying in a press conference again because he's upset about not getting there, but I can't see them. The bust part doesn't make sense to me. There is no bust with this Buffalo Bills team, considering they're always a deep playoff contender.
1: But if they're not, a deep playoff contender, if things go left, let's say they start the season, we talk about that five-game stretch, and it looks like a disaster. What happens if they miss the playoffs, God forbid, or if they're one and done in the playoffs? I'm with you. I don't think Joe Brady's going anywhere, especially because of

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hear a lot of vain discourse around the league that has nothing to do with basketball. But I can't fault the WNBA for this one. I fault its detractors. 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
1: Your weather forecast for today, mostly sunny skies with highs in the mid-80s. Tonight, partly cloudy with a chance of showers and thunderstorms, lows in the mid-60s. I'm Al Schley for 1410 ESPN Radio.
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for freedom for the altercation that he instigated during the third quarter of the Sky game over the weekend. Of course, Royce White goes in there too because of his stupid discourse that he feels the need to enter into this conversation with. Number four, Live Golf, because it's on the verge of collapse.

0: this happened right as the show was ending yesterday. Isn't that right, Cam, when you were like, wait, they fired their GM, Dana Brown, yes, he still has time left on his contract. I don't know enough as to why they did it. The reporting isn't out there about, like, the actual motivation behind this, other than the fact that his contract was set to expire at the end of this season, so even the GM since January of 2023. Is this something that is thinking ahead to the very likely lockout that's going to happen? Is it something that happened behind the scenes? I don't know enough yet about why they did this, but yes, on the surface, doesn't look good that a team that has done as well as the Houston Astros have, certainly during the second half of the season to start, is now out of a GM, or their GM's out of a job.
1: Yeah, the timing of it was very curious, and the details haven't fully trickled out, as you mentioned, Courtney. But with the contract set to expire at the end of the season, you're thinking, why now? What could have possibly happened? And I know that they were in first place in the AL West when the decision was made. But when you drill into that first place, it was a little bit of...

Thanks, Corey. I'd love to see Heather Dinich as the president of the NCAA. I actually really like Charlie Baker. I hosted a fireside chat with him 2 years ago at the national office in Indianapolis, and I think he was handed an impossible or took over an impossible job. Remember?

window did not time up with when the NCAA started to allow this. So from the very jump, he's had to handle a $1 billion lawsuit in back wages, back pay towards athletes. So he went entered into a no-win situation. But the hot mess list is a weekly thing. You can look in the way that Corey was describing this, and he said fifth-year option. He

we're not putting legislation in play or putting a rule in place, considering what Greg Sankey, their Cologne commissioner, said over the weekend. So they, I'm not going to say they get a pass, but the NCAA in the whole LGBT

There is not a stadium issue at the current time, at this very week, that has risen to the level of being on this hot mess list. 2 weeks ago, the Bears held their press conference. It was George McCaskey, the chairman, Kevin Warren, the CEO and president. And the news that came out of that was that if they go to Hammond, Indiana, if they go to Arlington Heights, they're going to stay the Chicago Bears. And in Hammond, Indiana, they're now looking at an additional site to make it one big site. They haven't gone to Indiana yet. Michael, I respect the call. I respect where your mind is with that. But there is no decision. They have not made a decision one way or the other about where they're building a stadium. They're still a ways off on that. So that's why, because it's

0: There is also a part of the fan base that says, call me when a shovel's in the ground, because we've been going through this dog and pony show for the last 3.5 years. And I personally, I resign myself to that belief, because until we actually see something tangible happen, it's really hard to think that you can project one way or the other. This certainly is going to happen, or this certainly will not.
1: Coming up next, our NFL front office insider Mike Tannenbaum joins us on a sports rally presented by

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dawn in the year of our Lord 2026 figured out better technology for straws than paper straws. 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They have them in the ESPN cafeteria right now. 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But boy, are they terrible. They're just always, they never work right. They like start to crumple.

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0: least I'm taking a satisfying bite of a chicken wing and not like a little scrap niblet.
1: So why don't you just go with boneless wings? Because that's why they invented boneless wings.
2: I'll just get a chicken.

0: It's for the price point.
1: I think it starts at the price point, and then you would like to believe that if you're paying more for something, the quality is going to be more. But
0: not always.
1: Michelle, yeah, to your guys' point, it's not always true.
2: Well, it was a good question, Cam, because it helped us come in second place very close to winning. But no, I'm not afraid of getting messy. I just like to optimize my meal.
0: You also didn't have to get wings. You could have gotten anything. Great pizza at that place. They had so many good food.
3: The place has great pizza.

playing in pro games. I know it's the preseason, and the NFL's what we were talking about this so much because last week 16 players were given a temporary restraining order, an injunction, by a Louisiana judge to be able to return to college sports, to return to their college team or go to another one if they so choose, and they get waived by a pro team, and that's in the case of Daquan.

understands what college sports are all about. And there are a lot of people right now who are furious with college sports because of how much NIL has influenced what rosters look like, how the level playing field for some teams has been, you know, flattened, where the guys, the teams that were the best and the ones that were always winning championships, now

you this. When there's an injunction in place, well, no, that case is just against the NCAA. It's not against the SEC. And so now you have to go file a separate case or try to get the SEC joined into that lawsuit. And that's a legal process. And what the SEC and the Big Ten know is that it takes some time. And so now these kids are trying to run to court. They will be. But then the next 24 hours trying to run to court because now they have to try to sue their conference.

replicate this. So let's take a look at the Big Ten, for example, because there is a fifth-year linebacker named Trent Hendrick who was with Bob Chesney, who was the former James Madison coach. He's now the head coach at UCLA.

the reason he fits this criteria differently is because what the Big Ten said in their statement that they put out yesterday, that players who have signed a professional contract or on a professional roster at any point are cleared for the NFL draft as an underclassman without withdrawing from maintaining eligibility for athletic competition at a conference institution. So he was able to play the extra year when he was one of those several players who was

that seems to apply to Daquan Wright too, but I think Daquan Wright's gonna have to take this a step further and go back to, I would go back to the same judge in Louisiana if I'm him and try to fight the SEC now for my eligibility, because he's gonna claim, I have no more options here. I was just waived by the Cleveland Browns with an injury settlement. Like, the NCAA's shortcomings of when they decided to enforce 5-for-5, I can't control what the NFL calendar is. I found out about this in June. I had just gone through mandatory minicamp.

0: showers and thunderstorms, lows in the mid-60s. I'm Alan Schley for 1410 ESPN Radio.
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Smith by now. He was an absolute standout in the national championship game 2 years ago against Notre Dame. And if he could have gone to the NFL by now, he probably would be starting as wide receiver one on someone's team. He's that good. Cam Coleman, still a known prospect, but maybe on a little bit of a lesser end. So him moving from Auburn to Texas this year via the transfer portal, what does that do to his draft stock?

draft analyst, head over to ESPN.com to check out his latest mock draft. It's juicy. There's a lot of star power and a big trade at the top. Jordan, thanks so much for the time. We

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this team has historically done business, Joe Burrow doesn't seem to subscribe to that, which, what do I mean by that? The Bengals are notorious for keeping mediocrity going because they don't want to pay big buyouts, they don't want to make the hard decision, and take a step back. They're okay winning a couple games, but not being the worst team in the NFL. That's why it took them so long to part ways with Marvin Lewis. It was year after year of a 7-9 or 9-7 finish, and he tumbled all the way down to the 6-win season before they finally made the move off of him and onto Zach Taylor. For Joe Burrow, who is in the prime of his career on this side of 30, knowing that he's got a couple more years left on this contract that he signed in 2023,

cannot buy into the notion that he's subscribing to the Bengals way of thinking, well, you know, if it's an expensive problem, we're going to ride it out a little bit longer before we make any sort of rash decision.

0: And a lot of injuries have taken place in that stretch since Joe Burrow went to the Super Bowl and they lost to the Los Angeles Rams. And the clock is ticking. You're in a time where Patrick Mahomes is still a hurdle. Josh Allen is still a hurdle of getting to the Super Bowl. Lamar Jackson. And then you've got the young crop of up-and-coming quarterbacks. We just had Jordan Reed on, and he was still saying that 2024 class, the top-end talent, Drake May, Caleb Williams, Jaden Daniels, Bo Nix. Bo Nix has been to the playoffs twice already, more than Joe Burrow has in the last couple of years. Like, you have, you're being hunted, and you've got the hunters that are coming along the way. It's time. You got to do it now, and you've got to win a playoff game, because if you don't stay in the mix, you're falling behind. And that's the spot that they've been in the last couple of years.
1: So I agree and disagree with you. They have to get back to the playoffs, have to win. I think

even though he's been complicit in their lack of success over the past three seasons, not because of anything that he's done, but things that are out of his control. He's been injured.

Cincinnati since the 2019 season. 2-14, 4-11 the first 2 years, and then 10-7. They go to the Super Bowl. They lose it 12-4 the next year. That was the last time they had any sort of AFC North dominance. Since then, they finished fourth in the division in 2023, third and third, 2024 and 2025. I know that this franchise and its ownership doesn't like to

0: to if they felt like it wasn't good enough. You had the last 3 years to determine, okay, you were in some of these close games, you started out the season, and you had all those losses, and then you were in the playoff hunt in week 18 2 years ago when Joe Burrow, I know much to Canty's chagrin, but he put himself into the MVP conversation at the end of that 2024 season.
1: It was awesome down the street.

Joe Burrow is putting it out there. Yeah. He's saying what we all said, that he's too talented, and there's enough stuff around him for them to be on the outside looking in, and I love that he is not shying away from the pressure. Well, coming up next,

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0: Michelle. She hasn't posted. She hasn't responded to when I wished her happy birthday.
1: She hasn't sent us.
0: Dad, I missed that, Courtney. She said it was ESPN Milwaukee put something out. Or no, it was one of our GKB properties. And they did a really cute post for you. Yeah, so sweet. I missed that.
1: Hold on real quick, Courtney. GKS, please.
0: What did you guess?
1: Good Karma Sports.
0: Excuse me, Good Karma Sports. I don't want to get it wrong.
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division and makes their way into the playoffs once again. And let's say you get a call from Jason Light saying, hey, Levante, I don't know what you're up to right now, if you're enjoying retirement, but would you like to be a part of this playoff run?

as well. Coming up next year on Unsportsmanlike, we've been talking about the latest mess in the NCAA's Lane Kiffin and LSU. Are they responsible for the latest problems? We'll talk about that next on Unsportsmanlike. Check out.

0: increasing clouds with a low around 66 degrees. And tomorrow for your Thursday, mostly sunny with a high near 84. 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

0: rename this show. It's now Unc Sportsman League.
1: I will say that, though,

0: dancing. You're just wrong. I don't know where you got this idea that no, they're not dancing. The kids are dancing.
1: Because Michelle and I live in a Project X sort of world where we want the cornfield parties in college with the solo cups and Avicii playing and just an overall vibe. These kids are on their phones.
0: No, they're not. They're but they're still partying, I promise.
1: But here's my...
2: I do want to go to a Project X party.
1: Yeah, me too. Well, we were supposed to this summer, but I digress. Don't worry.
2: Yeah, thanks, Michelle.
1: In the works. We have an update. Which I mean, it's in the works.
2: That exact sentence has been said about 15 times. It's in the works. We have an update, though, Cheryl. There's not really an update.
1: It's not about me. Back to the kids.
3: The kids that are now are going to trivia nights and things of that.
2: What's wrong with that?
1: Nothing wrong with that.
3: Nothing wrong with that.
1: It's just they're not...

0: same stuff.
1: I mean, and it's not that we're against.
0: I have literal evidence.
1: Lifestyles, but it seems like they were some of these younger people were influenced by.

0: I'm at a university away from home oftentimes for the first time. It's hard to make friends, you know, early on. And it's cool to see when people bond together early on. I remember the first couple days of being at Indiana University back in 2008 and meeting the girls on my floor. McNutt Tahoya 100, shout out to anybody who has lived in that hellhole in Florida. I mean, it was an awful dorm, but we had fun. And I just miss those days. I did not do a skincare routine back then, but we definitely ate a lot of pizza at 1 in the morning. Miss those days.
1: I barely do a skincare routine now. More on this, plus what's happening in the landscape of college football.

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0: things for your daughters. 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Is this going to be okay?
1: I love fun to bunk sports, but like, let's get to the kids.
0: I had a great time. I partied a lot in college, as did you, and we're concerned the kids are not.
2: And by the way, partying doesn't mean drinking till the

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1: Think the Biz, which, if you went to Indiana, you know what that is. Okay, Cam?
2: 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AKA Slab Cup, AKA Ranch Cage.
1: Never heard of that.
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2: 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Love beer pong.
1: Me too, beer pong. Real quick caveat about that. Were you someone who had the water cup? And you were just thrown into the solo cups with the beer pong ball of age, of course.

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0: As I often reminded Greedy, the 2 years that I worked on his show, he started at ESPN before I was born. He never liked that I told him that, and I don't know why.
1: I can't imagine. That's a great reminder, Cam.
0: Yeah. Well, anyway, congrats, Greedy. 30 years.
1: 30 years.
0: Great years.
1: So impressive.
0: A legend. Anyway, we're talking about the kids. We're going to talk about high school kids now, because Steve Levy.

0: if that's the case. And I don't know if they're serving up avocado toast for everybody.
1: Field Yates replied to the tweet and said, "Dad of three kids, age 4 and under, chiming in, 9:39 is a late lunch for us." For Field's kids, they're probably in like preschool, so they probably get out a lot earlier than the high school kids. So I feel like 9:30.

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And yesterday was his opening presser, but athletes, folks, they're just like us, because Klay Thompson was late to his opening press conference because he was stuck in Miami traffic.

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My question is, are you going like 5 trick plays in a row, or if you're this guy, are you scripting out like a basic start to the game? Because I think I'm running a flea flicker, an end around, and like a wildcat, and within the first 3 plays.

0: What if they score the first drive and then, like, don't score the rest of the game and they're like, bring back that guy? If Martin Allen Wims the second, he called a great first drive and we didn't score the rest of the game.
1: Your last name is Wims. You must be whimsical.
0: Yeah.

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condolences to the great legendary Dolly Parton, who unfortunately passed away yesterday at the age of 80 after a brief battle with cancer. Dolly Parton, who had referenced some of her failing

to talk about how she presented herself in a certain way, knowing she had full confidence in who she was on the inside and that she was going to play this game. More than 100 million records sold worldwide, wrote over 3,000 songs, including some of the old-timers that you

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So let's get to it. 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

preventing NFL players from returning to college. Now, the SEC's rule is even broader than that. It prohibits anyone who previously declared for a professional league from pre-joining college athletics without withdrawing. So

Lane's trying to say, though, is why are you deciding this rule is the one all of a sudden you're going to push back on? And to my eye, and my thought is, because this is one of the core tenets of this level of the sport, that you're not just going to allow people to drift back and forth once you go and become a professional to come back to what for so long was deemed amateur athletics, which I understand that was a word messed around and used. So I would say to Lane, it's similar to, not the same as, but the idea that everyone around the sport looked at the issue of Brendan Sorensby and said, I thought we'd always been pretty clear.

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0: Samantha, low around 66 degrees. And tomorrow for you, Thursday, mostly sunny with a high near 84. I'm Adam Zelig for 1410 ESPN Radio.
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0: Well, now I feel smart here after we talk to you, Mike. Appreciate the time, brother. Thanks so much. Excited to talk Brown football with you on field soon.
1: Thanks,
0: Mike. Awesome stuff here. And God and my tandem mom, Witcher is so good. You guys can watch the Colts on.

ESPN Radio and the Bengals are open. Man, doing them the day after Ja'Marr Chase's brief scare on the field. Anyone missed it, Ja'Marr Chase is fine. For Bengals fans that might be listening, he suffered a left knee injury that cut practice short on Tuesday, trying to go catch a deep pass. Climbed back to his feet awkwardly, probably saw the video making its way around social media.

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impact the way that the sports govern overall. It's been frustrating. And that's why seeing what's going on right now and what's coming up in the PGA Tour's future in 2028 feels so damn exciting to me. And I think feels really

0: 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I'm sure Brian Rulap has still heard from his membership. And we remember, there were a lot of strong feelings. I mean,
1: yes.
0: We played the different sounds from different guys. You know, Scotty Scheffler, God love him, wasn't really mixing it up, you know, bare knuckle with everyone there. 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
2: Today, sunny skies with a high near 85. Tonight, a chance of showers and thunderstorms early. Greasy clouds with a low around 66 degrees. And tomorrow, for your Thursday, mostly sunny with a high near 84. I'm Adam Zellick for 1410 ESPN Radio.
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0: Capri, who works on the marshal, is the host of trivia. He keeps it moving pretty quick. So it's an unwritten rule that you got to get your papers up.
1: This was not a time-saving move. This was just an entertaining move.
2: And it was entertaining. We can spend a whole day talking about rock, paper, scissors strategy here because I have thoughts. But you guys tried to coach him up the right way. Didn't show the ability to be coachable. We're going to have to huddle up. We have to fix those problems internally. We'll present a united front out here to everybody else. Internally, we're going to have some hard conversations.

is criticism, Dan. It goes back to what you talked about with the offensive line, the injuries for the group up front, the stress it put on those players in particular, and the best players on the team, like A.J. Brown, like

0: you lost yourself. And then, oh, by the way, on the other side, you've still got what people imagine will be the best defense in the NFC East. Now, one of the better defenses led by Vic Fangio, who's had all his copycats that haven't quite been able to replicate the success he has with all the talent they still have in Philadelphia.
1: Yeah, remember, you still have Jalen Carter, just a record.

apparently, as reported yesterday, used a pseudonym and responded multiple times to a fictitious ad for a prostitute prior to his arrest in Ohio over the weekend, according to an incident report obtained.

Toxicannon was arrested in March of that year. He was fined $500,000 by the NFL and suspended for 6 games. And I understand your point that what does it do to suspend an owner for 6 games to anyone? He can't go sit in his box and watch his favorite team. But I do just think, fines especially, and I understand they're super...

business of punishing for off-the-field transgressions with players, and especially in that instance, using games as one of the ways to measure the severity of that, he had an all-weird comparative game that at times makes it real.

creates an interesting dynamic here, and it's one that we'll monitor going forward. All right, coming up next, we'll veer back to football as we end the show. Where is J.J. McCarthy going to land on the depth chart this season for the Minnesota Vikings?

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0: winds low around 66 degrees. And tomorrow for your Thursday, mostly sunny with a high near 84. How about Zelig for 1410 ESPN Radio?
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transferred from the NFL, the NBA, or the WNBA, which means we are going to take the highest revenue sports, football, and men's and women's college basketball, and institute this. Now, what does that mean for the kids that are in the portal who are supposed to be joining?

0: 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Why aren't we recruiting them? Because we may end up playing against them. That's the way I'm thinking about it. I don't think that's unique. And you can say, you're right.
1: He's probably.
0: But are you the one who told these kids, hey?
1: Right. Hey, you should think about doing this.
0: So everybody suddenly
1: sounds like a jerky boy.
0: So get your shoes and your glasses and come.

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0: 86 degrees and tomorrow for you Thursday, mostly sunny with a high near 84. 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

ESPN. You know, we are just like 10 days away from them bringing the ESPN Radio Summit, where we all will go to Bristol, Connecticut, and meet each other. I just got the schedule yesterday.

Okay, how about this? If you're good at sports trivia, I will just give you a quick question. All right? Can you name 7 teams in the Western Conference in the NHL?

Now that's going to get challenged in court for a variety of reasons. I think there's a chance the SEC loses that challenge, but it came out right before the show started that it was a unanimous vote of SEC presidents against allowing pro players

Series today in San Francisco, and you're listening to the Cincinnati Reds pregame show. I'm Dave Aaron Brewster. Giants outfielder Turner Hill grew up in Reds country, Marietta, Ohio, to be exact. He went to Marietta High School and the Marietta.

0: hit an RBI double against the Reds Monday night, and Lance McAllister had a chance to catch up with Hills High School coach Scott Hollister.
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0: innings for the rest of the game. It's really hard to stomach that a team with legitimate playoff aspirations is now in a spot where they're going to have to play pretty decent baseball the rest of the way against a difficult schedule just to avoid 90 losses. It's something everyone in this organization has got to wear this season and figure out a way to turn things around in a hurry. 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
1: The Reds welcome Nick Lodolo back to the mound today. The left-hander is 3-0.

you got to talk with the offense over a time like this, but how much do you have to be on alert and how do guys avoid trying to do it all?

0: Reds manager Terry Francona. It's the Reds and Giants closing out a three-game series at Oracle Park coming up shortly. It has more of the pregame show next on the Reds Radio Network.
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Your friend Kuna's visiting Red Legs today. The Reds come into play today with a 62-71 record. Leading things off, the right fielder, Hector Rodriguez, batting second as the shortstop, Billy De La Cruz. Batting third at first base, Sal Stewart. J.J. Blade will play left field and hit fourth. Batting fifth, the designated hitter, Eugenio Suarez. Nate Myers in center field hitting sixth. Batting seventh, Matt McLean. He's the second baseman.

are the Giants, managed by Tony Vitello. They are 54-78. They're trying to sweep their first three-game series of the year. Jonah Cox will lead off. He's the center fielder batting second. The first baseman, Rafael Devers. Jung Hoo Lee is in right field. He hits third, batting fourth.

0: Jay Whitcomb, the second baseman. Christian Kotz, the shortstop, inning ninth. And Logan Webb will start the mound for the Giants. Again, it's Cox, Eversley, Kennedy, Massabay, Hill, Kessler, Whitcomb, and Kotz with Logan Webb pitching. Umpires today at home plate, Ryan Blakeney, Ben Mays at first. Chris Conroy, the crew chief, down at second base. And at third base, Brendan Miller. The Slavies. Massabay, that's how you say that name. The Slavies.
1: I got you.
0: Yeah. With Chris Wilson of Tommy Tremillo, great to be with you here along the bay. Chris, that's been a tough series for the Redlegs. They'll have to figure out a way to get out of here. The Reds got to start hitting, finding a way to hit. And the guy on the mound for the Giants today is not going to make that.

0: angle that he makes that fastball and his ride faster than it really is. He is a real challenge.
1: It's the Reds and Giants. Hope you enjoy. Let's play first pitch for Simply Cincinnati Children's changing the outcome together. Hector Rodriguez bounces one right side, paddled by the second baseman Whitcomb. Still throws late to Devers, and beating it out is the Reds leadoff man Hector Rodriguez. He's aboard on the error by the second baseman Whitcomb, his first error of the year. That'll bring Ellie De La Cruz to the plate, and then he almost threw that ball right into the runner, Rodriguez, as he was crossing first, and Devers had to reach into the baseline. That's how first basemen get their arms broken. Everybody's okay. Rodriguez on. Here's the first pitch to Ellie, hitting second today, and he takes a strike over the outside corner, and it is nothing and one on Ellie De La Cruz. So the Reds getting their leadoff man on base. They had their leadoff man on yesterday. Ellie doubled to start the game, but the Reds couldn't bring him around. Logan Webb brings it home. The pitch. Ellie takes a breaking ball on the inside corner for a called strike. That's a no ball, two strike count. It was Landon Roop that was originally scheduled to start this game for the Giants. Then, the Reds were on their way to the ballpark today. We're informed. Oh, by the way, we're going to start Logan Webb instead. The pitch up and away. Terry Francona talking about it in the pregame, saying that he was a little unnerved by it. The fact that they've made such a late switch. The ball, two strikes on De La Cruz. Runner at first base with nobody out. Webb turns and fires to first and back safely as Hector Rodriguez.

0: chance against.
1: I've been All-Star each of the last 3 years. Another player to first base to check on Rodriguez. And again, he's back in safely with a hit first time. No, but did struggle his last time out. Didn't make it out of the third inning in Boston. Gave up 5 runs on 6 hits in that game. He doesn't have many of those back-to-back, though. The pitch is off the inside corner to Elliott. The count is 2 balls and 2 strikes.

0: 2-2. Then the crew swings and dribbles it foul over to the right side. Still 2 balls and 2 strikes.
1: And not only with his fastball, I mean, he's got great control of his changeup. He's got great control of his different breaking balls. I mean, it's really what he shows you what you can do without being an elite velocity pitcher.
0: Ivan is 8th year. The giant. Uniform, the pitch swung out of that's fouled straight back by De La Cruz. 2 balls, 2 strikes, and holding here on Ellie. 8 years of living out a boyhood dream. Wolf still has a paper he wrote when he was in elementary school, talking about how when he grew up, he wanted to play for the San Francisco Giants. He grew up in the Bay Area, going to both A's and Giants games, but the Giants were his favorite. 2 balls, 2 strikes on Ellie. Here's the 2-2 pitch. Swinging again on the dribbler up the first baseline. Fouled. Still 2 balls and 2 strikes on De La Cruz. The leadoff double last night to start the ballgame was Ellie's lone hit of the night. He was 1-for-4. He's hitting 262 in the year, 21 home runs, 58 driven in, but he has hit safely in each of his last 4 games.
1: Would not surprise me here to see Rodriguez running on this pitch.
0: Up gets the sign, readies, and here he comes with a 2-2 pitch. He's not going, and Ellie swings and drills to the backhand of the first baseman, Devers. The second one back to first, not in time. Good attempt and a good idea by the shortstop, Cost, to try to feed it back to Webb, covering at first base. It's a tough double play to turn, even tougher when you factor in that Ellie's running. So they do get the out. That was really kind of a nice play by Devers to make the backhand pickup moving to his right. Ellie reaching on the fielder's choice brings up Sal Storm. His home run last night was his 28th home run of the year, giving him 99 RBIs on the season. And there goes Ellie on the first pitch. It's a strike. Throw to second is too high and very late. An easy stolen base for Ellie down at second base. We're talking about, now what do you try to do if you're the Reds? Talked about this with Terry Francona. Do you have guys bunt? Just try to mix it up. Try to get creative offensively while Ellie's running on the first pitch. So a little aggression by the Reds on the base pads early in this one. Nothing in one on Stewart. Here's the 0-1. And Sal waves and misses a breaking ball that sweeps down and away. 2 balls, 2 strikes on Sal Stewart. Stolen base is his 23rd of the year. Standing at

0: It's ball and two strikes on Sal Stewart. Outfield straight away, and you talk about deep. Jonah Cox can't play much deeper without being on the warning track in center field. A lot of room to drop one in out there. Sal takes off the outside corners. The count evens at two balls and two strikes.
1: And we're going to see the ball carrying a lot better here during the daytime at Oracle Park than it has at night.
0: Absolutely perfect day for baseball. There's not a cloud in sight. It's a sun-drenched afternoon, 70 degrees, our Tempstar game time temperature today. Here's the 2-2 pitch to Sal Stewart. And he watches a breaking ball from Webb dive down and away. It's a full count, 3-2, so Sal's worked it from being down to 1-2 to filling up the count against Webb. 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Up from the belt, deals the 3-2 pitch, and Stewart.

0: trying to get him is that high fastball whip doesn't throw that often. But he relies on hitters to chase the ball off the plate a little bit, and those are the ones that start to spoil.
1: They have pitch. Sal again fouls it back. Sal, 3 balls and 2 strikes.
0: Kelly did a good job the same way. I think that eventually frustration builds in from Webb because he makes good pitches, but they keep fouling him off.
1: Hey, right now with that, the Reds are running his pitch count up here early. And the Giants have already had to be in their bullpen early each of the first 2 games of this series. Now, their bullpen's done an excellent job of swing and a miss. Tied him up to change up down and in. Sal Stewart strikes out almost fully over the plate. He was fooled so badly by that change up from Webb. And you don't see a swing like that from Sal Stewart very often.
0: And you don't see very many right-on-right change-ups down and in. And this is the one thing about Webb. It's any pitch, any time.
1: Is that a good pitch in your mind for a right-hander? The down and in changeup. And the pitch to J.J. Bleday hits him first off.

0: strike zone huge. But read enough right-handed pitchers to do that, my mind, Webb is really ahead of the game.
1: Eugenio Suarez is up. Webb sets and brings it home. The pitch to Suarez, a strike at the knees.

0: umpire Ben Mayo that check swing. And Vitello unhappy about it. I think he's just been kicked out of this contest. He came storming out of the dugout. Not happy about that check swing call at all. Now he's making his way down to the far end of the dugout. Guess that's where he's got to go to get back to the clubhouse.
1: That would be the shortcut.
0: Shouting at all the umpires. So Vitello not long for this game at all. Out of here in the first inning. Fifth batter.
1: Not sure if you picked the right battles there.
0: Good ball, one strike on Suarez. Here comes. Pull it outside. Fourth career ejection for Tony Vitello. And Jay Stinkler will now take over at the helm of the Giants. Two balls, one strike on Eugenio.

and his old college teammate had a job waiting for him here in San Francisco after Vitello got hired by the Giants. The two played together in Missouri. Full count, 3 balls, 2 strikes. Payoff pitch. And Suarez takes strike 3 cold. Throws it over the outside corner. Suarez down on strikes, and the inning comes to a close. And Suarez can't believe it. He's got some words. The bullpen umpire Ryan Blakeney on his way back to the dugout. No challenge by Gino. A pitch that looked to be well off the outside corner. Well, the Reds got a couple of base runners, but can't score the first. It's nothing, and the Giants coming up on the Reds Radio Network.

side with the first pitch here to Jonah Cox, leading things off the Giants in the bottom of the first inning. Giants have scored two in each of the first two innings of this series. The first, they have 1-0 pitch to strike on the inside corner, 1-1 now, and Jonah Cox. Hello, big

just 3 1/3 his last time out. Came up 6 runs on 10 hits in that outing against the Diamondbacks in Arizona. The pitch is low inside. Now it's 2-2.

matchup is not as good as it used to be. His breaking ball is different, and it's an uphill battle. 2-2. Back to deep center field. Dover goes to center fielder Dave Myers. He'll make the running catch as that ball curls over toward left center. Nice little grab by Myers. He's first out here in the first inning as we pull this for station identification on the Reds Radio Network.

the outside corner from Bill Lindman and up. Devers hitting 244, 28 home run, 74 driven in. Bolo back to his windup, and here comes the 1-0 pitch to Devers, breaking.

3-1-for-3 last night. Was hit by a pitch. Happened also at a stolen base. Hitting 289 with your 9 home runs, 47 batted in. I said, Joe Hooley, this is actually Los Lobby's last.

0: May. Still a little nice spurting from that a little bit. Trainers out, take a look at him. Now the Giants have runners at first and second base with one out, threatening to score yet again in the first inning after scoring two in the first, each of the first two games.
1: You know, for 3 years in the league, Lou Dolan was always among the league leaders in hit batters. And almost all of those hit batters came from that same pitch, right-handed hitters, breaking ball hits the back foot.

Here's the 0-1 pitch. That's off the outside corner. It's 1-1 count on Buddy Kennedy. Left-handed pitcher, right-handed batter, Kennedy. 0-3 last night. Here's the 1-1 pitch, and it's off the outside corner. He is 5-38 on the year, Kennedy is. Pause the belt, looking for a double play ball here. His 2-1 pitch. And the breaking ball hangs off the inside corner. Kennedy. So 0-3 last night. Actually came off the bench. Flew out to center field. Is only a bat in that game yesterday. Manolo, home of the 3-1. Kennedy swings. There's the ground ball right to Ellie Fields. Goes to second. One around.

0: that's a big difference.
1: Hill takes a look at a strike. And the count is even now, and ball one strike on Turner Hill. Just the fact that Turner Hill is in the big leagues, a pretty good success story. He was 0-for-3 yesterday and struck out.

got to the big leagues, fresh off a Sacramento franchise record 26-game hitting streak. Here's the 2-1. Swing on, and that's fouled back. You look at Turner Hill, everywhere he's been, he has hit. But he's undersized. In fact, he couldn't even get a look out of high school. He wanted to stay at home and go to his hometown college, Marietta College, which Chris talked about a little bit last night. Rivertown, Eastern Ohio. Right up next to, right across the river, actually, from West Virginia. The pitch is off the outside edge. Now full count of 3-2 on Turner Hill. That's a D3 school. They wouldn't even look at it out of high school. I said, nah, sorry, we're not interested. So we went somewhere else, but...

Canelo trying to get out of this first inning jam. Giants have the bases loaded with two outs. Canelo sets ready. Now delivers, and the pitch is off the inside corner, and it's 2-0 now on Chisholm. Canelo again finding his command.

McDonald ready. And here he comes with a 3-1 pitch. Kisner takes strike two right over the inside corner. Another fastball from Lodolo. Count 3-2.

Butler in San Francisco. First pitch on the way to Dave Myers is a strike called to the outside corner. The count is nothing and one on Myers. Brett's got a hit. The Giants got a hit in the first inning. Load of the bases. Both teams had some traffic on the bases. Neither one of them could score. Myers takes off the outside edge. Hitting 251, 5 home runs, 21 RBIs. Here comes Webb's 1-1. And Myers shoots it foul off the right side. You've got a good pitcher like Webb on the mound. You kind of wonder, did the Reds miss their chance? Putting together that first inning threat, but unable to net the plate. Talk about it all the time with good starting pitching. You better get on them early. Here's Webb's 1-2. And again, swung on and fell back. Boys thought that's... Lightney tried to throw the ball back to Webb, threw it right over his head. Boys, that's interesting about starting pitching, because you don't have that luxury as a reliever.

0: players. Is there an element to starters are usually a little more careful around the edges than maybe relievers? Relievers might be a little more aggressive in the zone.
1: Yeah, relievers are down edges coming in there firing as hard as they can.
0: 1-2, strike 3, going for the outside. Cutter fires, Mr. Chapman. So let's take a look.

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Matt McClain up. We're at first, nobody out. Here's the pitch to McClain. He tries to blunt, drops

0: That just doesn't make much sense to me.
1: I got you. It's good point, really. Well, we'll see if Jose Trevino can bring him around. First pitch, Joe Trevino, right in there for a called strike. Count is nothing in one.
0: It used to be the idea of having a number two hitter that could not lead off guy against all that. Number two hitter bunts him over.
1: Right.
0: Number three and four hitter have a chance to drive him in.
1: Right-hander looks it. Webb has the side. Eyeballs the runner. Myers at second. Now comes only a one, and Trevino takes down and away.

Rico has had better in day games. Of course, he hits more often in day games because a lot of those games are the games that Tyler Stevenson gets off the 2-1. Trevino slips one fair past the first baseman, Devers.

three-game series. The Giants haven't really swept a three-game series all year long. Trying to do that right now. In fact, they haven't won more than three games in a row here. But a big reason for their success the first two games has been their bullpen. They're hoping to be able to get some mileage out of Logan Webb today. Here's Lavello going to work now against Christian Cuss. First pitch to Cuss. Well, that's fouled away down the right field line. Well, back into the seats, and it's nothing and one on Cuss. Cuss was 0 for 2, had a walk and a sack bunt. The ball game yesterday. Lavello back into his windup, and here he comes. Swing and a miss by Cuss. He's down to the count of balls and two strikes. First time that the Reds have led all series. Giants scored first and never looked back. Each of the first two games, you know, two. Up two and high, one ball and two strikes. Reds are trying to get things turned around. They've lost nine of their last 12 games. It's not going to get any easier for the Reds. And, in fact, this series coming in was kind of a chance for the Reds to make a little hay. Here's the 1-2. And it's swung on and it slipped foul off the right side out of play. Every series from here to the end of the year comes against teams that are currently sitting in a playoff spot. The only exception to that, the last series of the year, which comes against the Blue Jays, who are trying to climb back into a wild card spot over the American League. The pitch hangs up and away. It's

0: 3-2. And Koss takes strike three. Right over the outside corner. He's down on strikes. Lamello has back-to-back strikeouts. Now the last out of the first, the first out of the second.
1: Better fastballs than he's thrown so far tonight. That's a good sign.
0: Now here's Grandin Gray. Gray just 5-for-44 on the year. One run, two RBIs. One in action for Grant McCray. First pitch to him. Breaking ball, cut on and miss. Bunch of those dads spent a little time in the big league, so he grew up around big league clubhouses. Got Ken Griffey Jr. in there. Here's the 0-1 pitch to Grant McCray. Breaking ball and a good one, strike two.

0: It is. That looks like it's something out of Hollywood, but it really happened. And unlike you, I realized 2 days ago that he didn't actually make that catch. Here's the 1-2, drinking ball to swing on. Looked high into the air, foul, first base side, Sal Stewart over there to have a look, but it's going to be wheeled back amongst the spectators. When did that play happen? The 80s?
1: Had to.
0: All this time, I thought.

0: compared to the ballpark 2 years, the pitch to Devers strike call. Of course, it is a little shallower to center field than it is the alleys and right center, left center, but it still takes a pretty good pump to get it out of here.
1: And the ball definitely carried better here during the day.
0: Much better. Getting that out in the first inning, and no better evidence than that. Last home run right there by Jonah Cox.
1: I mean, if he hits that last side, it's maybe two on warning track.
0: Mm-hmm. One ball, one strike on Devers. Here's the Nolo, the kick and pitch. Off the outside corner, two balls, a strike. Now the ball's got to bounce back.
2: Got to shake it.

Monster strikes on Demers. Left-hander against left-hander. Elbow back into his windup, and here comes his 2-2. Swing, and Demers barely got a piece of it. Fouls off to stay alive. That's the last for station identification on the Rats Radio Network.

0: Devers now beyond 2 outs. Lodolo's pitch, breaking ball, hanging on the inside corner. Devers whacks it deep, but foul down the right field line. Almost like he was waiting on that. That pitch was a foot inside. Devers put a good swing on it and got the barrel to it. You're not going to keep it fair, but the 2-2. Breaking ball off the outside corner. Count runs full, 3 balls, 2 strikes out, Rafael Devers. Talking about the pitch count on Logan Woodbury, run up. You can say the same thing here for Lodolo. This is the 56th coming up here.
1: 56th, so Lodolo fouled away. We're only in the second inning.

0: picks up the sign, readies the belt, and the payoff pitch. Swung on, never skies one in the air to center. Dave Myers right in his tracks. Wolf set slightly toward left. He'll make the catch, hitting over. Two-run homer from Jonah Cox has given the Giants a 2-1 lead as we head to Chris the third on the Browns Radio Network.
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in favor of the Giants. Top of the third inning, and the top of the lineup for the Reds is Hector Rodriguez settles in there in the left-handed batter box and takes the first pitch right on the inside corner, strike one. Logan Webb today made his 201st major league start. He's 17.

0: And the Giants go there and left center field. And the ball is carried here at Oracle Park. And that home run by Hector Rodriguez, his second of his major league career, ties the ball game up at two.
1: A pretty good jolt there from Rodriguez. That was one of the deepest parts of the ballpark out there in left center field. Both leadoff hitters have gone deep today.
0: And now Ellie De La Cruz, and Ellie takes it a little bit low for a ball. That pitch is now the full windup when there's nobody on base. Old fashioned kind of windup, and here it comes to the plate, and it's a strike on the outside corner. What I mean by old fashioned is it's not one of those modified stretch positions. It's

If you're just trying to prevent that runner from third from scoring, Suarez would be a pretty good candidate to get that guy in with less than 2 outs.

change he made. He just had some attitude to him down to Suarez. To his vertical release point, dropped about 6 inches. He almost comes around sidearm, but all of a sudden he's able to get a little more mobile on the ball. His command is better, and he's been a three-time All-Star.

anti-Kistner bid, Kistner policy, readjusts manning calls, and that was Shane Guard. Touches the top of his hat, and he settles back into the right-handed batter's box. 2-2 ball game.

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Rosewood Classic, the draft of those home run Nolan's Browns bounce the BCL Press Club presented by Four Roses Bourbon. Enjoy responsibly. The kick in Webster's pitch to Dane Myers. He slings it off the outside corner for ball one. To the right hand of hitting Dane Myers, who walked and came around to score in the Reds' second inning. That's got a home run from Hector Rodriguez in the third. We're tied at two. Swing and a miss by Myers. Count evens at one ball, one strike. Finale of this three-game series here between the Reds and the Giants. It is a very breezy afternoon right along the bay. Just an absolutely stunning setting. Pitch, strike call on the outside corner. One ball and two strikes on Dane Myers. The hills of Oakland right across the bay. Now the pitch. Myers swings, fouls it straight back. Still a ball and two strikes on Dane Myers.

0: Tire swings in. He goes down to get it. Serves a line drive right over the head of the second baseman, Whitcomb, in the short center field for a base hit. So Myers on for the second time. His first hit of the ball game. Cubs have their leadoff man on for the third time in four innings.
1: Well, that's exactly an example of making a really good pitch by Logan Webb and getting a bad result. I mean, that pitch was closer to the ground than it was to the knees.
0: I said third time in four innings. Actually, it's the fourth time in four innings. The Reds have had their leadoff man on the pitch. To Matt McClain, he takes off the outside corner. Last inning there, the leadoff man wasn't on very long, though. Victor Rodriguez was on just long enough to jog around the bases after his leadoff home run. McClain dropped down a sack bunt his last time up, not bunting here, and he drives one toward the right center field alley, but it'll hang up over as the right fielder to Gray.

0: 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Well, Trevino singled down the right field line, scoring Myers from second base last time. And Myers rolls the throw, and he's back into his belly. I wouldn't have a problem if the Reds put Dane Myers in motion right here. 8-for-8 on steal tries. Kisner doesn't appear to have a real strong throwing arm. Evidenced by Ellie still on the base earlier. Myers a full step towards second to stay. The pitch is outside for ball one to Trevino.
1: Against Logan Webb this year, the runners against him have had 16 stolen bases, 5 caught stealing, and he has not picked off a runner yet this year.
0: Myers tight to the bag, and he draws a throw. He's back easily. He makes players fell back into the bag there.
1: I think the Giants are trying to

catcher. Out from the belt, throws, runner goes, the pitch is a strike throw to second, way high and high, and Myers in easily at second base. With his ninth stolen base of the year, so runs have in fact put the runner in motion and works out. And now he's in scoring position, and the

Andrew, ready. Here he comes. Hayes takes a strike on the inside corner. Make a hole on the right side of the infield if Hayes can punch one through that way. Second baseman is close to the bag. First baseman Devers is deep. Both of them on that swing on foul in the net. Above the on-deck batter, Hector Rodriguez. Now 1-2 on Keith Ryan Hayes. Hayes hitting right at 150 to throw a couple of walks in the ballgame last night. So he's on a couple of times, even though he was 0-1 officially. Here's 0-2. And off the plate.

Giants second baseman. The Reds are done here in the fourth inning. Unable to cash in on Dave Meyer's leadoff base hit. Bottom of the fourth inning, still tied at two. Reds and Giants on the Reds Radio Network.

0: here today.
1: You too. Breaking ball down and had way more in control. But it really seemed like the Diamondbacks just had him frazzled from the get-go of that game. Here's the lefties, 1-2. Swing and a miss. He struck him out. Down on strike, Shea Whitcomb. And the inning is over. So that's the first 1-2-3 inning of the afternoon for Nick Lodolo. We're still tied 2 aside as we head to the fifth on the Reds Radio Network.
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center field. That way takes Snyder in first strike. Count is nothing and one on Hector Rodriguez. Rodriguez reached out in air and rolled over the second baseman his first time up. So he's been on twice. One for two officially. The home run is second. The pitch swinging a ground ball down the first baseline, but just fell. Fortunately for the Reds, because Rafael Devers was all over and over at first. 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Glad to have you with us on a beautiful Wednesday afternoon here in San Francisco, Oracle Park, the O2. A little bit low on the outside corner.

perfect. 70 degrees, the warmest day we've had while we've been here to look to. And Rodriguez swings, pops, and fouls back into the seats and out of play. I'm not just talking at game time, I'm talking period during the day out and about. I don't think it's got out of the 60s.

0: Yeah, it's basically like a cheat code. There's matches from Mike Daly, ranking the presence in there of the outside, cooler than knees. Not thinking a lot on De La Cruz. Here comes the 0-1 left to Daly. Swung on, he sends this one high in the air, right center field. It's pretty deep on the run, the right fielder. Right, it'll cut it down near the track. Walk through the deep, it's clear to the left fielder, cut out to go to the fifth.
1: Was the identical pitch, actually, that he's trying to bring us out on. Daly swung at it, but he got a little bit in on the handle.
0: Sounded like it maybe got on his knuckles a little bit. Turned out, let's look at today's Reds Hall of Fame and Museum trivia question of the game. It's been Reds Giants trivia this series. How many of the pitchers who started a game for the Reds against the Giants in the 2012 Division Series went on to play for the Giants in their careers? How many of the pitchers who started? Swung on, Sal Stewart lifts one in the air to right field. Coming on is McCray will make the catch. Your answers are 3, 2, or 1. A, B, and C. Ponder that. We'll discuss more when we come back in the bottom of the fifth. We're halfway through to Oracle Park. Tied at 2.

used by a Giant since Bonds at 45 in 04. Terry Francona's on his way to the mound. That's going to be it for Nick Lodolo. So Lodolo unable to get him out in the fifth. He was sailing through the first four innings of this game. And then the sails broke in the fifth. 4-2, Giants have the lead. Bottom of the fifth inning, one on, nobody out. Tell you about the new pitcher when we come back on the Reds Radio Network.

0: seems jolly, right?
1: It does. Throws you a little bit. Here's a little pitch. Right through the second. They've got a mile. Great throw from Trevino to Ellie. And he just had the tag there waiting for Mazabe.

0: Now the bases are empty. Two outs. Here's the 2-0 to Turner Hill. He'll take strike right in there. Count is 2-1. And we talked about his college work. So he didn't get signed. In fact, didn't have a whole lot of interest out of college. So he had to go play in that draft league. The 2-1 pitch. Swing. There's a line drive. Cut by McLean to his right. I think the Cats laying out for it. Heading over. Giants get two with Rafael Devers. 2-1 blast. And they're back in front now. 4-2 San Francisco. As we move to the sixth inning.
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Just a bit. Gino's jersey there as he backs out of the way. Reds are off tomorrow, so this ends that long stretch for the Reds without an off day. And again, dude, Gino. Three balls and a strike. It's been 18 games in 17 days. Suarez swings, he lands this over the head of the second baseman, Whitcomb, who's playing straight up the middle, that's in the center. Suarez is on with a one-out base hit, his first hit today.

Here he comes with the 0-1 pitch to Myers. That line will call one strike. Stars Around the League are brought to you by Sun Cruiser Vodka Ice Tea. Let the good times cruise. Been a few day games, one already final. Ray shut out the Tigers.

Packers end up losing a heartbreaker. Last night, Diamondbacks ended up walking off the Cubs. Who knows, maybe that'll send the Cubs into a little tailspin before the Reds come to town. Padres up on the Pirates, 2-0, bottom of the fifth inning there. Angels have a 3-0 lead. And Anaheim on the Guardians. They're at the top of the fifth in Seattle, with the Phillies up 6-0. The Mariners, the pitch is strike to McClain. The count is 0-1 now on Matty Mack.

definitely starting to thrill now in the Giants bullpen. Suarez off the bag at first base, Devers holds him. Outfield straight away, the 1-2 pitch, McLean takes off the outside corner. Talked to Terry Francona the pregame today about that you have to be alert to the fact that guys might fall into that trap and try to do it all themselves. He didn't really feel like that was much of an issue, but did say that

stars the Giants bat in the bottom of the sixth inning. Andrew Kisner leads it off. Christian Koss and Grant McCray will follow against the right-hander Julian Garcia. Garcia fires outside for ball one. And nothing on Kisner. Brock Burke is loosening now in the Reds bullpen. Kisner goes out to get this one. Skies it high into short left. Ellie way out there. Tries to make a beat for a sliding catch. Goes back to the infield and lands off his glove. And falls in for a two-base hit. Ellie was way out there. I mean, he was in medium depth left field toward the line. LeDay was coming in, but Ellie had already called him off and started going into a

0: So a two-base hit leads things off for the Giants. First double of the year for Kisser. Christian Kunis is taking low and outside for ball one.
1: It's a first base runner that Julian Garcia has given up in this series facing nine batters.
0: What a job he's done.
1: And it was a bunt that should have been caught.
0: We say it every time when he's out there, but it bears repeating because it's kind of like what we talked about. T.J. Antonin has gone beyond now just a great success story of him getting to the big leagues, a story of perseverance. He has become a key member of this Reds bullpen. Ball one pitch to Christian Kunis, swinging a grounder foul to third base side. Looks like what Fernando Cruz had done in his journey to the big leagues. I mean, they both had the same coach in Indy Ball that helped them get signed and seen, really, to give them a chance to get to the big leagues. But their stories are very, very similar. The 1-2 pitch, Christian Kunis takes it to dirt.

Going outside for ball one, yet a double to score. Up here to the Giants rally in the second inning. The two-run home run by Jonah Cox, and now he's the one providing the power. And it's 6-2 San Francisco. Here's

6 runs, 9 hits for the Giants. Here's Garcia holding to Cox, had a 1-2 pitch, breaking ball down and away, wave and a miss, and he's down on strikes, the inning is over. But the Giants get a 2

0: a bad read. Like, keep reading.
1: Bad haze. It's hard to say it was a bad read. The way that ball was hit, it was a low line drive. And Kate Brian Hayes was going back to second base in the event that Whitcomb made the catch. Well, they got by Whitcomb at that point. Kate Brian Hayes had to quickly change directions. There was no chance for him to try to score at that point. That's just

Here's the intended fastball chance to the outside corner ball. Little surprise that Kisser didn't challenge that. They still have both ABS challenges remaining. Hooper now back to the hitter, and Stewart's going to take his time out.

0: Texas would be the Giants right there. And they're asking in the dugout, do they want to take a look? And they do want to take a look at that tag playing second base. And they did a cruise tagging up from first to second. And looks pretty close.
1: Well, this is a timing play, too. And the other thing they want to look at is, did that run score before the out was recorded at second base, if in fact the out was recorded? So, for the time being, Lucille Stewart's 100th RBI of his rookie season, which

0: pass run will wipe out. If they overturn the call in second, it would wipe out the run.
1: You're exactly right. After reviewing the call, the kid stands, the runner is safe. San Francisco loses the challenge.
2: All right, so the Eagles of New York, as they reviewed that play at second base, the tag play.

0: Let's make a bet right now. Base hit gets the Reds right back in this ballgame.
1: Giants thinking that Pulte is going to put the ball on the ground on the right side. And there it is on the right side, but it's fouled right now at the first baseline. Nearly a fair ball, but first baseman Devers played on the line.
0: I think Devers thought it was a fair ball. Just kind of looking at it like, are you sure that didn't hit even the outside of that bag?
1: So now the count, two balls, two strikes, two outs. Reds down by three.

That is a threatening gesture to count. Can you swear us on deck? And the three toes will go on foul, hit hard, but in the camera will pad their own along the first base dugout.

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0: on the unaccount for California prices. Three balls, two strikes, two outs. Pitch by Perkins. Strike three. The beautiful inside fastball right under the hands of Denny Kennedy. So 1-2-3 inning for the Reds reliever. We go to the eighth inning. It is a 6-3 ball game. Ties over the Reds. Tommy back with the play-by-play. Right after this on the Reds Radio Network.
1: Lay's Famous Recipe Chicken has never been an overnight sensation.

the series, he's got three rooms to protect. Now let us clear the line of depiction. First pitch to Dane Myers is too tight for ball one. Tony Santiana started throwing down the Reds bullpen, 6-3 Giants. As we play in the eighth inning, Reds try to avoid being swept by San Francisco.

0: He drafted the Giants, signed them in 2022. Now he's 32 years old. He spent years, and I mean years, playing overseas and independent baseball.
1: Tulin and Evans hits the outside corner to Dave Myers for a cold strike. Counts to a two.

0: three balls, two strikes.
1: His college film isn't exactly a straight line either. Went college ball to Bloomsburg, Penn State, and Rutgers State.
0: This ball is hit sharply back up the middle, diving to shortstop. Cos can't get it. And that's on into center field, and Dave Meyer's on for the third time in this game today.
1: You know, you don't really have to get all the runs.

0: Diana to play. Right-hander brings it home, and McLean takes a loose strike. The count is 0-1.
1: Typically, I got a moving pitch, 96.
0: Matt McLean with the runner at first base and nobody out. Runs are down by three. Bivens ready at the belt. The right-hander's 0-1. And McLean goes the other way with a fly ball to right field. It'll hang up, and the right-hander McGray will make the catch. That one kind of died on him a little bit. McGray ended up having to make a basket catch the last second. But puts away for the first out of the eighth. Meyer stays at first, and now with one out, here's Jose Trevino. Today on your car or truck radio, please remember to buckle your safety belt. This message brought to you by the Ohio Department of Public Safety. If you're not looking at what's holding you back, Trevino takes a ball up and away.
1: Could we do a big trivia question?
0: Let's check it out, shall we? Evans 0-1. In too tight to Trevino to even the count. It's a ball and a strike now on Jose. How many of the pitchers who started a game for the Reds against the Giants in the 2012 Division Series went on to play for the Giants during their careers? A, 3, B, 2, C, 1. So I'm going to tap up the third baseline.
1: I said 2.
0: I said 3.
1: Okay.
0: You stay?
1: Stay.
0: You stay? You are correct. It was Johnny Cueto, B. Hey, Johnny Cueto, the Reds starting pitcher in Game 1 of the series, pitched for the Giants from 2016 to 2021. And Mike Leake, Game 4 starter, pitched the last half of the 2015 for the Giants. Pitch called a ball to Trevino. Catcher didn't think so, so let's see.

0: Trevino strikes out looking.
1: Yeah, that series in 2004, the postgame series, was probably one of the most disappointing, really, because the Reds against the odds came out here, beat the Giants two times, and then lost three in a row to the Giants at home.
0: First pitch to Cape Ryan Hayes is off the outside corner for ball one.
1: That was the year that, one of the years that Bruce Bochy managing this ball club here with the Giants, and they won every go-home game that they had to keep it alive.

0: Ryan Hayes, runner at first, two outs. Here comes the 0-2 pitch from Nivens. With Nivens, with him on the high fastball, it's going off single. Can't advance at Meyer Street in first. And we go to the bottom of the eighth. Reds quickly running out of outs this afternoon in San Francisco. 6-3 Giants on the Reds radio network.
1: This is the Cowboy Jeff Brantley for my good friends at Grippo's. Grippo's has been a hometown favorite since 1990.

FC Santiago pitch with the Reds have the lead. Not the case today. Panzer on the wrong side of a 6-3 score. And first pitch on the way to

Carolina, Patrick Sykes Brown. Thank you, Zipline Pitch, and Mason for sitting. They're at second base with nobody out. Andrew Kisner is up now. First pitch to

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Let's create great dishes together. Little pitch to Kisser is in there for a strike. Most people, when they think JTM, they think Bronson Arroyo.

strike. Kaz waiting on Santillan, and here is the right-hander's 1-1. Kaz again shows ball, drops it down in front of the plate, picked up by Trevino. Nobody's home at third, so he goes to first to start to get the out. Sacrifice completed.

four strikes. And Santillan's home with a 2-0 pitch. Time called right as Santillan made the pitch that you're going to call Santillan for the pitch clock violation there. It's 3-0 now on Grant McRae.

I've been attempting to go out and up the trail. So, I thought at first the Reds dugout was maybe parking, and hopefully the umpire, Ryan Blakeney, he had waved off the dugout, and then finally, they were trying to get his attention to say, hey, no, we just want to walk the batter. So they ended up putting McCray over with the intentional walk. There's Shea Whitcomb. Santiago's first pitch to Whitcomb is a fastball too high, and it's 1-0 now to Whitcomb. Whitcomb homered a two-run shot back in the sixth. That was kind of the straw that broke the camel's back today.

Mike clears on a strike. The fastball over the outer half is 2-1. Brett still playing for the out at home at the infield end. Not looking for the double play.

Monty delivers the 3-2 pitch to Whitcomb. Swing and a miss, struck him out. He got him to chase a fastball up on the outer part of the plate and out of the zone. And he is down on strikes.

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That's fair. Nothing wrong with that comparison. If your player now, Rafael Devers, will head down to first base, I think the Giants would have sent in a pinch runner for Devers, or pinch hitter, I guess.

93 Gillette. Santiago ready. Here comes his first pitch to Freeman. And a backdoor breaking ball is in for strike.

Giants are leading the Reds. Top of the order for the Reds here, the ninth. First pitch to Hector Rodriguez is on the way. Bivens misses low for ball one. Craig Gilbert stays in the game.

0: Victor Rodriguez, who's hit his second and third career home runs in this ballgame today.
1: Maybe Terry Francona's found something by moving Hector to the top of the lineup here today.
0: That's his third hit. Fourth time on base. Now Elliott. He takes a backdoor breaking ball.

I'm in a foul back. And the reason being is that 3 days in, I land in the tough spot. He makes it out, and then it just seems like your offense falls around South Star. And the rest of the rounds. Here's the pitch to Ellie. Swing of this ball is

of Sal Stewart. Sal drove home his 100th man of the year. Last time up, they sack fly to center.

Right hander sets ready and delivers. Sal takes ball one outside. Sal trying to kindly move Jim Greengrass now out of the way. Way inside to Sal's server. That one's it. Ends up going to the backstop.

0: no strikes on start. Right-hander re-readies. Here's the 3-0. And it's out. Nope, struck Colton Cook, the outside corner. Sal thought that was going to be ball three. He was starting down toward first.
1: And we saw the end of Fran Williams. Reds have two challenges with them. Sal knows he'll use that one.
0: Ned won a better streak.
1: Yes, he wants to drive this run in.
0: I think he does. He's got a chance to make history.

Well, he said something to somebody over there behind home plate toward the Giants dugout. Now the pitching coach, Justin McCage, is going to go out and pay Bivens a visit. He hasn't retired a batter yet here in this ninth inning. Cause for station identification on the

from the pitching coach out paying a visit after that Luke Cassell start. Home run single walk. That's how it's going for the Reds here in the ninth inning. Trailing at 9-4. This on-the-run broadcast is presented by Authority of the Cincinnati Reds and may not be reproduced or retransmitted in any form. The accounts and descriptions of this game may not be disseminated without the express written consent of the Reds. This copyright reminder is provided by Dental and Official Legal Counsel of the Reds. J.J. Bleday is on 2-1, nobody out. Pitch to Bleday.

Jets gets by the catcher, Kisner. Both runners a good 90 feet. But pounding over by Eugenio Suarez waiting on deck. So that takes the force out of the equation. It kind of complicates things.

Steve Wiggle. Make no mistake, they're up by five. You're in the ninth inning. Stranger things have happened. As many times as the Giants have taken a lead into the ninth inning and lost, only one team's lost more than them. I don't feel like any lead is safe. Pitch is loaded. It's 3-1 on J.J. Blade. Nevin Tone with a 3-1. And Blade takes ball four. This low end with a breaking ball. The Reds have loaded the bases here in the ninth inning. And that'll bring Eugenio Suarez up. And it brings Jace Tingler to the mound. The Giants acting manager now after their manager, Tony Vitello, was kicked out of the first inning. Jace Tingler will go out. He's got to summon a new pitcher into this ballgame. Pitching change made with the bases loaded. Nobody out in the ninth inning. And the Giants leading the Reds 9-4. On the Reds radio.

Better pets, nobody out. First pitch over the way to Suarez is up 2-9 for Nolan. The count is 1-0. Dan Byers waiting on deck. Right-hander stares in, has the

Suarez, that's his 19th home run of the year. And Dave Meyers hits that out, a swing and a miss, strike 1-2, Dave Meyers, still nobody out in the inning.

bigger lead down there. Devers playing in front of the bag over at first base. There he goes. 2-1 pitch, low and inside. No throw even to second base. McClain does take second. And now the Reds have the go-ahead run in scoring position.

0: That's the first out of the inning, and Tyler Stevenson will hit for Key Brian Hayes.
1: I can imagine that the emotions in these two dugouts are exactly opposite right now. Giants come into this.

and fouled in for the Giants. Tyler Stevenson's at the plate. The right-hander sets the pitch. Stevenson takes a strike on the inside corner. Nothing at all. Big spot here for Stevenson. 243 on the year, 12 homers, 43 RBIs. He swings and pumps a foul into the seats down the right field line. All the Reds need to do now is just hit the ball in the air and get that run home from third base. Here's the 0-2 to Stevenson.

Under the Conn's brand is the official hot dog of the Cincinnati Reds. So pick up a pack of Conn's hot dogs and all their quality meats at local stores throughout Reds country. And keep the tradition.

0: friends have scored 7 in this inning, and their team will face Victor Rodriguez. Ivan Johnson's the pinch runner at first base for the Reds.
1: What an inning.
0: Oh my goodness, this is ridiculous. First pitch on the way to Victor Rodriguez. Swing and a tap back to...

struck no will. That's happened too. Here's Ellie. First pitch is too far outside for ball one. 1-0-1, Ellie De La Cruz. Ellie has a three-hit game working. He singled in this rally as well. 10-9, Reds have the lead. Here's the 1-0 pitch to De La Cruz. Picked a first runner back. But really felt like that three-run pinch-hit double by Drew Gilbert was going to be the final nail in the Reds' coffin today. Here's the 1-0. Ellie swings, fouls it back to the right. But here come the Reds storming back in the most improbable of comebacks, especially when you look at how much the Reds have struggled offensively this year. Coming back from a six-run deficit seems just beyond comprehension. Ellie takes a pitch down and away. So let's see. Chose. It was a ball. Giants do still have one left. Two balls, one strike on De La Cruz. Hector Rodriguez off first, 2-1 pitch, load in. And it's 3-1 on Ellie. Rodriguez over at first base, reaching on the fielder's choice, on for the second time in the inning. Homered earlier this inning. Now the 3-1.

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Tommy Thrall, voice of the Reds here. If your current defense can't handle a lineup of tests, it's time to make a call.

0: if you're going to finish off, the biggest comeback by the Reds since 1958.
1: Yep, two.
0: Swung on, popped high into the air. Short center, out goes McClay.

left-handed hitter, right-handed pitcher. The gun sets, and here he comes, a 3-1 pitch. Swing, and it's foul back into the net left side. Count 3-2 on Kevin. Make sure you stay tuned after the game. You'll have the Toyota Tundra Star of the Game prize to choose from in this one today. Another Stevenson, the go-ahead pinch hit single. Grand slam by Suarez. Here's the 3-2 pitch to...

on Christian Cuss. He refers to most. The right-hander sets. Here's the 0-1. Swung well and fouled back to the right side out of play. Still no balls. Two strikes on Christian Cuss. Then blowing out to right. Sundrance Day here in San Francisco. The Reds try to end this series on the highest of notes. The gun from the belt throws the 0-2 off the plate outside. One ball and two strikes. Reds have stunned this Oracle Park crowd. 24,130 witnesses to one of the biggest comebacks in Reds history.

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Here's a look at the totals for the Reds. 10 runs on 15 hits, no errors. And the Reds left 10 on base for the Giants. 9 runs, 12 hits, 2 errors, 7 left. Winning pitchers, Tony Santion, 2-4. Emilio Pagan earns his 17th save. And Dylan Smith falls to 0-5 with the loss. This game was played in 3 hours and 15 minutes. 24,130 looking on at Oracle Park in San Francisco this afternoon. Now the Reds will enjoy an off day tomorrow before kicking off a 3-game series on the north side of Chicago on Friday. It'll be Rhett Lauder on the mound for the Reds. He's 5-8 with a 5.13 ERA. Lefty David Peterson starts for the Cubs. He's 7-7 with a 5.17 earned run average. First pitch is 2:20. We're on the air at 1:50 Cincinnati time of the Reds pregame show across the network. That's all for us for now. Thanks for listening. Chris Welsh, our on-site engineer. Tanika Burrell, our studio producers, back at our network headquarters today. Joe Waddell, and before him, Austin Elmore. I'm Tommy Thrall, saying so long from Oracle Park in San Francisco. Stick around. Yeah, Dave Arbrusser's got the Reds post-game show coming up next.

0: This kind of shows, you know, it looks like the Reds are out of it, they're dead in the water, and then all of a sudden you just kind of relax and go up there and play baseball. That's kind of what it looked like the Reds hitters were doing there in the ninth
1: inning. Yeah, and I think because the Giants are a little bit weak in the bullpen, if you don't have a shutdown bullpen, these are the kind of games that can't get away from you. And they did with the Giants. They brought in a young man that was very inexperienced to start the ninth inning. And

0: Schmicker should be. The Cubs have been playing some good baseball. Could be a fun weekend in Chicago.
1: Yeah.
0: All right, thanks, Tommy. When we return, we'll take a look at scores around Major League Baseball. You're listening to the Cincinnati

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We start in American League Cities, where the Rays shut out the Tigers today 3-0.

think I'm okay. And that's a goal on Rays TV. The Guardians scored twice in the ninth. They beat the Angels 4-3. They improve now to 68-66 on the season. The Phillies shut out the Mariners 6-0. Bryce Harper, a two-run homer in the first. And then in the second, Kyle Schwarber came to the plate with two on. 2-2. Swing and a fly ball out toward

turn now to the highlights. The Reds got on the scoreboard first against the Giants starter Logan Webb today after leaving a couple of runners on base in the first. Dane Meyers led off the second by drawing a walk. Matt McClain bunted him over.

Rodriguez swings and it's a high fly ball deep to left field. That is the center fielder going back. It is bounced over the fence. Now they're going to call it a home run. Right into the Giants bullpen.

you're breathing out, but J.J. Bleday lined out the left field and Eugenio Suarez struck out. De La Cruz was left standing at third base. Neither team scored in the fourth, but the Giants took the lead in the bottom of the fifth. Adolio walked Jonah Cox to begin the inning. Next up, Rafael Devers.

Cats and a woman on with two outs and number 9 hitter Shea Whitcomb hit a home run to center field. San Francisco was leading 6-2. Ryan Walker came on the pitch at the top of the 7th for the Giants with one out. Keeper Ed Hayes singled. Hector Rodriguez singled, as did Ellie.

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safety, safety, and Ohio Department of Public Safety is proud to help your entire family travel safely by buckling up with a safety belt and a car seat every trip, every time.

Raiders, 15 minutes, 24,130 on hand at Oracle Park in San Francisco. With the victory, the Reds are now 63-71. The Giants fall to 54-79 with the defeat. And that will take us to the Toyota Tundra Star of the game. And that has to go today. Could go to a lot of people, believe me, but that's going to go to Hector.

Reds have tomorrow. And if they will jump on a Delta charter here in just a little bit, head to Chicago, where, again, they have tomorrow off before beginning a three-game series against the Cubs at Wrigley on Friday night. In game one of that series, Brent Lauder goes to the mound for Cincinnati. He's 5-8 with a 5.13 ERA. Lefty David Peterson pitches for Chicago.

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